School for Friday on the Mellies Mix FM. Sarah played 80s, 90s, noughties for you today. Right now, a band who are named after a seasoning, teaming up with En Vogue.

0: Daniel Powter's Bad Days. We go old school for your Friday on the Mellies. Mix FM, and this Sunday, Sykes on Bikes are hitting up Kerrang. And if you don't know about this team, it's a team of mental health and medical professionals travelling thousands of Ks by motorbike to meet people where they live, providing free one-on-one health checks. How good is this? Support and education as well. On Sunday, they'll be in Kerrang after starting in Queensland. So head along to the Kerrang SES unit on Tate Drive from midday on Sunday for a free barbecue as well as a free health check and to meet the local SES team as well as the Sykes on Bikes team. Head along on Sunday.
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0: Nickelback on the Mallees at Mix FM. We're officially the first NFL game at the MCG has kicked off between the 49ers and the Rams. Look at me go. I don't know what's going on. Don't ask for any more updates. Apart from what songs the Jonas Brothers play in their halftime set. Speaking of songs, it's an old school Friday.
1: Man, I feel like a woman.
0: I've got one to get you up and about this Friday morning. Coming your way in 5, right here.

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0: 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And tomorrow, would you believe, is Mix FM's 29th birthday. 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We officially launched, and you might even know the song that we launched with. And almost 29 years later, we're still celebrating. Can't wait for the big 30th bash next year. Although I've just realised it'll probably land on a Sunday. Might have to be a Monday birthday party. But yeah, happy birthday to us tomorrow.
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19: Sam College with your local news headlines. The football and netball finals continue across the region this weekend, and Swan Hill Police are reminding locals to plan ahead if they are intending to celebrate, especially if alcohol is involved. Swan Hill Highway Patrol Senior Constable Nathan Lane says police could be on the road anytime, anywhere.
20: There will be allocated times where police will have a section cordoned off for breath tests for alcohol and for drugs.
19: And in local sport, spectators will be flocking to Balranald and Kerrang this weekend for two huge days of Central Murray finals action. Tomorrow at Greenham Park, the Kahuna Kangas will be taking on Kundrook Barham on the football field, while over on the netball courts, it will be the Mallee Eagles taking on Kundrook Barham. Then on Sunday, Warrineen will play Nyonya West United in the prelim football finals, while Warrineen plays Moribus on the netball courts, all at Riverside Park in Kerrang. That's your local news headlines.
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19: Your four-day forecast for the Mallee today. Fine, mild and sunny with light winds. Tomorrow we'll see a mostly sunny day with light winds reaching a top of 24. Sunday there's a shower or two and the chance of a late thunderstorm reaching a top of 27. Monday will be partly cloudy and 21. Today around the Mallee we're heading for a top of 20 degrees.
18: Holtz Isuzu Ute 2025 model clearance on now.
21: LMCT 235.
19: Right now it's 15 degrees.
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0: Friday on the Mellies Mix FM. Bruno Mars has been touring around the country lately, and the Sunrise crew chatted with him, asked him a very important question.
1: What's an Aussie slang word that you picked up in your time down under?
2: 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Booner. That's Rosie.
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2: What do you want, Rosie?
1: 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Right.
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0: through Gabby and Dan, where Gabby was off today at the NFL, or she's there right now. And Dan, well, yeah, he was jealous. He was jealous, but the full suite of Gabby and Dan will return Monday morning with their Mad Minute as well. So grab that bonus question and answer today, just before 3 o'clock with Keegs. In the next 10, I've got an old school artist who's dropped their last name, but I think we've known or expected it for a long time. Yeah, she's just being Miley. You'll hear her soon.
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1: 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I'm yours.

0: 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So if you couldn't be there, I wanted to bring a little bit there for you as well. Almost as good as Cody Simpson singing the national anthem as well. Let's continue the old school Friday, though, on the Melly's Mix FM from midday.
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17: Sam College with your local news headlines. The recently released Auditor General's report states that almost half of the state's roads are not up to scratch, with the official wording from the AG saying poor or very poor. The Snap Send Solves app Chief Executive Danny Gorog says reporting via the government and council channels is extremely difficult, which is why his app works.
18: We've looked into it, and the way you report potholes at the moment is very, very complicated. It's a very basic form. It doesn't record geolocation. It doesn't take photos. So we think there's a better way, and obviously we think that Snap Send Solves is a great solution, and the community are already using it.
17: And in local sport, North Central League finals makes their way to Bort Park this weekend for prelims. On the football field, Wedderburn and Birchip Watcham will fight it out for a grand final spot, while in A-grade netball, Birchip Watcham will take on Bort. That's your local news headlines.
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17: Your four-day forecast for the Mallee for the rest of today and throughout the afternoon is going to remain fine, mild and sunny with light winds. Tomorrow we'll see a mostly sunny day reaching a top of 24. Sunday there's going to be a shower or two and the chance of a late thunderstorm reaching a top of 27. And Monday is expected to be partly cloudy reaching a top of 21 degrees.
16: 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LMCT 235.
17: Right now it's 17 degrees.
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Hits FM. Sarah with an old school Friday reminder that later this hour we're going to be talking footy with Noel Watson for I think the second last time. I can't believe it. I can't even believe that we might be tipping it to win it next week. I actually think we definitely will be. How is it? How? Where has the time gone? Tina Turner as we continue.

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You got

0: Jason Derulo on the Mellies, Mix FM. We're playing 80s, 90s, noughties for as long as we can today. Keegs will take over from one, giving you a bonus question and answer for Monday morning's The Morning Crew's Mad Minute. Don't forget about that. Don't forget as well, this weekend, the final double header of footy and netball with prelims across Central Murray, prelims in North Central as well. Bit of footy and netball action. So we're going to find out more. We're going to talk footy right now with Noel Watson.
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2: Crucial time in Central Murray. It is prelim weekend. Yes, it's a doubleheader, but the loser is out. I feel sad saying that. The loser is out. That's going to be the case tomorrow up at Greenham Park in Balranald. Kahuna Kangas, they finished fourth, take on Kundrup Barham, who finished sixth. What a great run by the Raiders. Will it come to an end? Well, we'll know a bit more tomorrow, about 5 o'clock-ish, I would suggest. Kahuna Kangas have got all their players back, so stand back for that one. And then, of course, on Sunday, in the heat, well, it's going to be hot enough tomorrow, let alone on Sunday, at Riverside Park in Kerrang. Warrnine 3 play United 1. That's where they finished after the home and away. It matters not. Again, the loser is out. How sad to lose one of those, Warrnine and United. A couple of really big games, let alone the under-15s, the Colts, the reserves, and all the myriad games of netball. It's going to be massive. Get along this weekend, preliminary final in Central Murray.
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18: Sam College with your local news headlines. Ganawara children will be able to get creative with a range of garden-themed arts and craft activities during the September and October school holidays. Five events will be held from September 22 to October 2nd at the Kahuna Library and Glasshouse in Kerrang. Activities at the Glasshouse include clay pot decorating, straw painting and popcorn blossom making, while wooden flower decorating will be offered at both libraries. And in local sport, big crowds are expected in Balranald and Kerrang this weekend as the 2026 Central Murray Grand Finalists will be decided in both the football and netball. In seniors football tomorrow, the Kahuna Kangas will take on Kundrook Barham at Greenham Park, then Warrenine will play Nyonya West United at Riverside Park in Kerrang on Sunday. In A-grade netball, the Mallee Eagles are taking on Kundrook Barham tomorrow, while on Sunday, Warrenine plays Murrabit. That's your local news headlines.
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18: Your four-day forecast for the Mallee for the rest of today and throughout the afternoon is going to remain fine, mild and sunny with light winds. Tomorrow we'll see a mostly sunny day reaching a top of 24. Sunday there's going to be a shower or two and the chance of a late thunderstorm reaching a top of 27. And Monday is expected to be partly cloudy reaching a top of 21 degrees.
17: Holt Mitsubishi's 2025 models have to go. See them today, LMCT 235.
18: Currently it's 18 degrees.
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Arvo, old school Friday with Keegs to soundtrack whatever you might be getting up to this Arvo. On the way, more of your old school faves, take that. But now, Garbage. I mean, the band. I'm not saying anything about the band itself, but that's the name of the band. It's Garbage on Mix FM.

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0: Old School Friday on Mix FM. And a question for you this arvo. Have you heard about Psychs on Bikes? A team of mental health and medical professionals travelling thousands and thousands of kilometres by motorbike to meet people on their own turf, providing free one-to-one health checks, support and education. This weekend, they'll arrive in Kerrang after starting all the way up in Queensland. So be in Kerrang tomorrow at the Kerrang SES unit on Tate Drive this Sunday from midday for a free barbecue as well as a free health check and to meet the local SES team as well as Psychs on Bikes. What a wonderful initiative.
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11: Sam College with your local news headlines. A 51-year-old Swan Hill man was arrested and charged before appearing at Kerrang's Magistrate Court yesterday in relation to stealing a car with a baby inside it in Beverford on Wednesday morning. Detectives allege a 36-year-old woman exited her vehicle to assist the man, who flagged her down for assistance on the Murray Valley Highway before a struggle ensued and the man stole the Holden Commodore with the seven-month-year-old baby still inside. The baby was located uninjured by a passerby on the side of the highway a short distance away before being reunited with the mother. The Swan Hill man was charged with 10 offences, including carjacking and child stealing, and was further remanded to appear at Mildura's Magistrates Court on the 2nd of December. And in local sport, Wedderburn and Birchibodgem will play for the remaining spot in the North Central League Grand Final tomorrow at Board Park. That's your local news headlines.
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11: Your four-day forecast for the Mallee for the rest of today and throughout the afternoon is going to remain fine, mild and sunny with light winds. Tomorrow we'll see a mostly sunny day reaching a top of 24. Sunday there's going to be a shower or two and the chance of a late thunderstorm reaching a top of 27. And Monday is expected to be partly cloudy reaching a top of 21 degrees.
8: Holtz Isuzu Ute 2025 model clearance on now.
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11: Right now it's 19 degrees.
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Fighters and Everlong on Mix FM. It's Old School Friday with Keys. And while the NFL halftime show with the Jonas Brothers was all well and good, I don't think it'll quite top the artist performing at the AFL pre-show. Going to be absolutely huge. 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

Eminem and Rihanna on Mix FM. And if you're feeling a little bit fancy, there's high tea at the hub at the Swan Hill Racecourse next Monday from 10 a.m. $20 per person. 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All are welcome. 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

0: 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Carrie and Tommy kicking off your drive home in just a few minutes. But of course, we can't go to Carrie and Tommy without doing this first.
1: It's the Mad Minute bonus question and answer.
0: Now, of course, there was no Mad Minute today because Gabby was obviously not in to this morning, not in today. Dan didn't want to do it by himself. So this is the bonus question and answer that I did yesterday. This is for Monday. Keep it in mind. To kick it all off, you could win $1,000 on Monday with the Mad Minute. In public places in the state of Florida, what's illegal to do when wearing a swimsuit? Sing. Question one for Monday's Mad Minute. $1,000 could be yours if you remember that bonus question and answer. Good luck, Carrie and Tommy, just around the corner.
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0: Your four-day forecast for the Mallee for the rest of today and throughout the afternoon is going to remain fine, mild and sunny with light winds. Tomorrow we'll see a mostly sunny day reaching a top of 24. Sunday there's going to be a shower or two and the chance of a late thunderstorm reaching a top of 27. And Monday is expected to be partly cloudy reaching a top of 21 degrees.
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0: Currently it's 20 degrees.
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20: 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Harvey

0: grandmother that there was a great-grandmother of Carrie's that was called Caroline, but they called her Carrie. And she would have been 105 when Carrie was born, if she'd lived. So there you go.
1: Yeah, that's a nice little connection.
2: So, I mean, it's still not named after the most uplifting story.
0: Oh, that girl was pretty inspiring. I think at the time I was, on a bee in my bonnet about, you know, what kind of character of kids do you want for the future? And, you know, most kids, teenage kids are sort of self-absorbed, and here was one that, that was courageous, that was unselfish, that looked out for others. And how do you learn to live with people that are, you know, they're resentful of you? And if you now unfold your life, I go, wow, how lovely that some of these traits are very much attached to you. Unselfish, look out for others, appreciate people that are kind.
1: Do you think
0: Tommy?
1: I agree 100%, Jenny, even when you were kind of started to say those traits. Do you think the name has given her that, or do you think her mum has given her that, all those beautiful qualities?
0: Yeah, well, that's sweet of you. But look, I honestly think, Tommy, a name does impact you.
1: Yeah.
0: Having been a teacher, some kids, there was a kid, Jamie Greengrass, and my goodness, you know. He was a hard piece of work. He had a very foul mouth and, yeah, difficult. I washed his mouth out with soap once. How about that?
1: Yeah, that's pretty good, Jenny.
0: How many you couldn't times, do that these days.
1: When did that stop? When did you have to stop washing their mouth out with soap?
0: No comment.
1: Okay.
2: Didn't you once teach a girl whose name was Paige Turner?
0: Yes, yes, yes.
1: Jenny, we had a Jackie Chan at our school.
0: Oh, gosh. Yes, and so we could go on.
1: Okay, Jenny, thank you so much for your time, Jenny. It was nice to hear your voice.
0: Yeah, it always is. Thanks.
1: Good on
0: thanks,
1: you, guys.
2: Thanks, thank you. Bye. Bye.
3: Carrie Bickmore and Tommy Little. 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

0: Around Australia, if you're R&B Fridays, it's Carrie Bickmore and Tommy Little. Cash drawback after 4 o'clock today.
1: Yes, but up next, an international comedian that has graced our beautiful shores. And you can't say this about many comedians. He can play an estimated 63 musical instruments.
2: Whoa.
1: Yeah.
2: Sick. I didn't even know there were that many musical instruments.
1: Yeah, some of them I haven't even heard of before.
0: A whole orchestra.
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1: What an absolute treat. I first fell in love with this man watching the smash hit show Black Books, which if you've never seen it, do yourself a favour. He is one of the best stand-up comedians in the world, and he's now touring his show Vaudevillian. It's heading right around our beautiful country. 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It's the one and only Bill Bailey. G'day, Bill.
2: Hello.
3: I'm a bit embarrassed to ask what vaudevillian means.
2: And it comes from France. The word is a French word, and it was it's actually a very old word. It's from the 1400s. I tell you why, the reason I chose the name, because the last show I did, I got a review and it said, Bill Bailey's like a modern day vaudevillian. And that kind of stuck in my head. And I thought, okay, that's interesting. What does that mean? And vaudeville, of course, was a variety. So you'd have like a dance act, then you have a musician, and then a singer, then a comedian. And it was like a bill of loads of different kinds of acts. And what basically they're saying is that you get that in my show. So you'll get all kinds.
3: You get the bill in the Bill Bailey show.
2: Exactly right. So, because I do all kinds of things. I do all sort of, you know, stand up and stories and music and audience participation. And sometimes we get films and animation. So it's like a vaudeville show in one.
1: So when you said it's an old word and it's from the 1400s, I can't say this question without sounding quite simple, but when were most of the words from? Do you know what I mean? Like when you said it's an old word, I'm like, I don't know if I have ever really thought about when
3: how
1: we came up with a lot of our language.
2: So what you're saying, you're talking about the origins of words. Is that what you're asking me? The etymology of words.
3: That's a segment we actually do on
1: the
3: show.
1: Yeah, we do.
2: Oh, really?
1: But we worked out its phrases more than specifically etymology.
3: Like dead ringer or something like that.
2: Yeah. Oh, I see.
1: On the rocks, when you have your whiskey on the rocks. Things like that.
2: Yeah.
1: Yeah. Something which I think you'd be quite into.
2: I am totally. It's right up my wheelhouse. Right up my alley. This is in meine Straße.
3: You won Strictly Come Dancing, when was that, 2020? Do you incorporate some dance moves into
2: Absolutely.
3: Your show?
2: Yes, I do indeed. Because, of course, that was the essence of vaudeville. And I have this strange connection with it, because I don't know if you know the song Won't You Come Home, Bill Bailey, which is an old jazz song which was popularized during the vaudeville era. It's a great old song, but that's where I get my name from. Because when I was at school, the teacher, when he saw my surname was Bailey, he said, "Oh, won't you come home, Bill Bailey? Oh, won't you come?" He started singing this song, and we're all 7-year-olds going, "What the hell's he talking about?" And it's an old song. It was written in 1902, in the height of the vaudeville era, about a bloke called Willard Bailey, who used to go in this pub, and his wife was always phoning the pub to find out where he was. And so the pianist thought, this is great, I'm going to write a song about it. Won't you come home? Won't you come home, Bill Bailey? I've got to pay the rent and do, you know. So, my name comes from that. And also, you know, the moonwalk, that popularized by Michael Jackson, but the original guy to invent the moonwalk.
3: Was it not Michael Jackson?
2: No. It was invented during the vaudeville era by a dancer, and the dancer was called Bill Bailey.
3: Wow.
2: So there you go. There's a fun fact for you.
3: So the moonwalk doesn't have to have gone with Michael. It could live on through Bill.
2: Yeah,
3: do you do
2: absolutely.
3: The moonwalk on
2: I
3: stage?
2: Do, yes. But he called it the backslide. The backslide.
1: The backslide is a better name.
3: Isn't
2: yeah.
3: It?
1: Because it's, you know, pretty much what it says on the tin.
2: Yeah.
1: But the moonwalk, I mean, I've seen, it's very much in the air, bouncing around. It's almost the opposite
2: it's
1: of what the dance
2: is. It's the opposite of what the dance is. Makes no sense. It's misleading, if anything.
3: It is. One of our producers was surprised to read that you've got perfect pitch.
2: Oh, yeah.
3: And I said to him, "Well, prove it." And he said, "How do you do that?" And I said, "I'm not actually sure."
1: What a welcoming environment. Prove it.
3: How do you prove it?
2: It's hostile, this environment.
1: It feels it.
2: Well, it's. I mean, I'm a bit jet lagged, so I probably won't be doing it. But the theory of perfect pitch and it's a thing, and that is that you can pick a note, a pitch of a note, without recourse to an instrument. That's what it means.
3: F sharp.
2: So if I was to sing la like that, you know, that's a C, you know, la la la la la, that's a C major chord. And you can do that just in your head. And a lot of people have it. A lot of musicians have it. But a lot of people who are not musicians have it, and they don't even know they have it.
3: So are you a musician underneath it all who has it?
2: Yeah.
3: Or are you...
2: I guess I discovered it when I was playing the piano when I was a kid. And and I would sort of go, oh, you know, you'd hear a note, like a note, you know, off the radio. Or somebody would sing it as a note, and I would be able to pick it out on the piano. And then also I was able to pick out the pitch of the vacuum cleaner, because the vacuum cleaner would go, I go, oh, that's a G sharp thing. Oh, yeah, it is. In fact, it was annoying.
1: You know, it's close to magic for me, because I'm not musically gifted in any way. When people say that, they hear a noise and they go, oh, that's a C.
2: Yeah.
1: I'm like, what are you talking about?
2: Yeah. It's not just humans, though. Wolves have it.
3: And, perfect pitch.
2: Yeah. Yeah, and it's some sort of evolutionary advantage.
3: What do they say? Oh, that's an F sharp.
2: An adaptation. Yeah, if they're in wolf, yes.
1: to recognize their own.
2: So to recognize their own pack. So each pack would have a different pitch of howl. Like, and so what you'd be able to do, the wolf would go, and then all the other wolves would go, that's our pack. That's not the rival pack.
3: Fascinating.
1: I'm asking you a question without notice, but I'm fascinated by the wolf thing. Do the wolves ever then, if they're being cunning, mimic another pack's pitch to try and sneak in an attack?
2: You see, you're talking about a level of wolf knowledge.
1: Yeah.
2: That I'm not quite at that boss level.
1: Bill Bailey's Australian Tour Vaudevillian is heading right around the country. As I said, tickets are at bohmpresents.com. That's bohmpresents.com. Bill Bailey, it's always a pleasure. Thank you so much for joining us.
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17: Your four-day forecast for the Mallee for the rest of today and throughout the afternoon is going to remain fine, mild and sunny with light winds. Tomorrow we'll see a mostly sunny day reaching a top of 24. Sunday there's going to be a shower or two and the chance of a late thunderstorm reaching a top of 27. And Monday is expected to be partly cloudy reaching a top of 21 degrees.
18: Holtz Mitsubishi's 2025 models have to go. 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
17: Currently it's 20 degrees.
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0: Carrie and Tommy.
1: Hitch a ride home

0: If you've never tuned in to this segment before, we get usually a friend or a staff member from around the office and go and chuck them in a car and they hoon past with tunes playing. We got Kate Hedge from accounts today.
1: Kate Hedge. So yeah. Specific.
0: Kate, do you know Hedge, do you?
1: No.
0: Don't you?
1: No.
0: Oh, she's one of the best.
1: Steve-O.
0: Who's Steve-O?
1: Remember we worked out that Steve-O hadn't been working here for a long time.
0: Steve-O.
1: Wasn't his name Steve-O?
0: No.
1: Stephen, who was your accountant guy that you were doing all your stuff with Lincoln Lewis with?
0: Sorry, that's Nigel the Legal Eagle.
1: Nigel.
2: Nigel.
1: Steve. Nigel and Steve.
2: Yeah, Nigel and Steve, yeah.
0: Nigel the Legal Eagle.
2: Nigel does listen to the podcast. Sorry, Nigel.
1: Well, oh, he's illegal.
0: No, he hasn't been illegal for 2 years.
1: That's right.
0: And he lives in Tahiti. I don't even know why we're bringing it up.
1: Anyway, here comes Edgy.
0: God, oh, Tommy.
2: Yes.
0: Oh, no, it's not. I was going to say here comes a hot step at Emma Camo, but it's not.
2: Is it not.
1: Everyday People Arrested Development?
2: No.
0: God, Hedges coming back.
1: Make you go crazy.
2: Yeah. There's a famous effect.
0: No. It's the Oppenheimer
2: effect.
0: The Streisand.
1: Oppenheimer.
0: the Streisand effect.
2: You put this thing on your toast and it
0: the butter
2: flies away.
0: The butter toast bandits. They're here. My finger is sticky.
1: Oh,
0: Crazy Town.
1: What a
0: Red Hot Chili Peppers sample.
1: Oh.
2: Yeah.
0: They tried to help them as a band and so they went, hey, take this sample. And they went, thanks, cool.
1: And
0: that'll
1: then
0: be our one hit. Want to give us some more songs? Oh, Hedgy.
1: Oh, I could bet my hearing's off today. Hedgy doesn't have it as loud as she normally does.
0: I'm cool trying to work out what car is she driving?
1: I think it's a Corolla.
0: Is it? Yeah. It's like a Vauxhall to me. Anyway. Oh, I've got no idea.
3: It's Untouched the Veronicas.
1: Is it?
0: That level of sass was a lot from the English.
3: I could not hear them saying Untouched.
1: Well, we couldn't.
0: I wouldn't. If someone had asked me who does the song Untouched.
3: Can they drive back around so you can hear it again? They're literally, I say, I feel untouched. How can you not?
0: Sorry, Kieran. Veronicas aren't in my Spotify playlist as much as they are in yours. I'm sorry. Oh, Hedges coming back.
1: Peking Duck.
0: I have no idea. Oh, Hedges coming back.
1: Good rock of the rhythm, right? We can rock
0: yeah,
1: in the rhythm,
0: I mean, I know
1: right.
0: The song, but do you need your music?
2: If a
0: just
2: comic book gun went off, it would make this sound. That's the name of the band.
0: Boom.
2: No.
1: Oh, it is. Panow. Tune
0: too. Hedgie's got weird taste in music.
2: At least you didn't get any sass this time.
0: That's true. She's coming back. Is it Shakira?
1: No.
2: Shakira?
0: Okay. Oh, Hedges coming back. Whose music is Hedgie listening to? Is this a Tim
2: Maybe Mr. Worldwide's.
0: Yeah. Oh, it's Pitbull. And it is 3:05 to this city.
2: It's not.
0: Mr. Worldwide looks pretty.
2: Throw you.
0: What song is it?
2: It's just like a set of instructions. Throw it in the air, turn it around.
0: It's Miss Worldwide here. Is my microphone on? Hey, sexy leader.
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1: It's been another busy and confusing week for me on the web.
2: I spy.
3: Is it AI?
1: So most days I send our producer Kizzy pics from videos from the internet, and I'm always like, is this real? Can't ever decide. And there is one that I understand you don't know if it's real either.
4: I never thought I would benefit from this segment so much.
1: This is one that we both sent him. Show us the video, Kizzy.
4: Is Karen qualified other than wearing glasses?
1: Yeah.
4: And does he have any qualifications to tell us whether it's AI?
5: I'm currently doing my master's in my MBA, which is specialising in AI.
1: Is it?
4: Is that true?
5: Yeah, I started it this week, so give me a bit of time.
4: This is great.
1: Is this so that you can claim it?
5: Yeah, well, I guess I can now. Thanks, everybody.
4: So what are you hoping to do at the end of that?
5: Just manage people better and AI better, I guess.
1: You're learning AI to manage people better.
5: Well, no, my MBA is...
6: manage them out of the job?
5: Don't tell Sarah that, man.
1: Okay, show us the video.
5: Okay, so this is...
4: Oh, yeah.
5: I'll describe it. This is...
1: Oh, it's so cute.
5: A little girl or boy going up to a gold, like one of those statues that sits...
1: And you pay money to them in the park, like a performer.
5: And then this one is smiling at the kids, and they get very excited.
1: Oh,
5: and
1: the kid comes looks about alive, one. And the kids just get so cute. That's real.
4: This is where we have a problem because I've seen a different gold statue one,
1: but there's more than one gold statue man in the world, and there's lots of children.
4: Yeah, but there's not children climbing on them all the same.
1: I reckon they're real. What are you claiming?
4: I mean, we both know they're not.
1: I don't know they're not.
4: Carrie, there's heaps of the same video.
1: But that's okay. There's heaps of people skydiving videos. That doesn't mean it's not real.
4: Hang on. This is a little more specific than skydiving. It's babies crawling onto human statues that are gold with a perfect close-up shot of them. And then every time as the baby kisses the statue, the statue's eyes come awake.
1: Yeah.
4: And then they're both this baby you are.
1: People copy on the internet all the time for clicks.
5: Especially when it's AI. Because all I want you to do, and maybe this is just a piece of advice before you send me these videos.
4: Is it go to the comments?
5: It's not even. I reckon just go to the profile because...
1: You've said that because often it's a funny profile.
5: Yeah. So the gold person that you sent me, another video, just this will help you just understand if it's AI or not, is a cow at the gym.
1: I never knew it was called Good Girl, Bad Girl Machine. Every time I'm using it at the gym,
6: Which one are you using?
4: It could be naughty or nice as well.
1: Yeah, I thought that too.
4: Yes.
1: I love that machine.
4: Yeah.
1: Okay, give us another one.
4: Just to be clear though, Kizzy, so the only way you could tell that other one was AI was by going into another video.
5: No,
4: so you couldn't even tell from the original.
5: No, I can tell because the people behind them are not moving. And they're just standing there smiling.
1: Okay, give one of the other ones I sent you.
5: Okay, I'm just scrolling down because there's a lot.
1: I think it's a nice thing we do at night together where we send each other videos. Sorry, I just send them to you, but it's a cute little...
4: Sorry, Carrie, I cut off.
1: There you go.
4: Can a cow not go to the gym? It's like, are we now in the days where if a cow actually is so impressive... that it ends up at the gym.
1: We're not
4: none of us are
1: going
4: to believe it.
1: I know. Mm. Well, I sent him one of a monkey on a bicycle riding down the street.
4: Was that real?
1: No. Well, I don't know because there might be an amazing monkey.
5: He's going to the supermarket and he's picking up a watermelon.
1: He picks a watermelon and the entire bunch of watermelons come crashing down. That's definitely real.
4: Why is there like 4,000?
5: That's a giveaway that it's AI.
1: It's got a news banner across the bottom.
5: News Youth is the name. The name of the thing.
1: There's so many stories about young people. There's a whole segment called News Youth.
4: How often are you viewing News Youth?
1: More now that I know that sort of stuff's happening to the young people these days.
6: Keep up with the young people.
1: I know.
5: The account is so wildly fake.
1: But then what I don't understand is...
4: What's happening? Can I just ask a question? What's happening here?
1: What?
4: Like, you know these videos are fake.
1: I don't.
4: Kieran is actually devoting his time to something that you know.
1: I didn't know that was fake.
6: I thought that was real.
4: You thought the watermelon one was real?
1: I think I'm trying to work out how do I work out if they're real or not. What's the giveaway
5: signs?
1: Go for an eye test. I've got better than 20/20 vision. I told you that.
4: Oh, from the man with glasses. That's rough.
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8: G'day, Sam Fantasia with the latest in sports. Brisbane coach Chris Fagan says his side will have to do more than just stop Crows star Isaac Rankin when the two sides meet tomorrow night at the Gabba. The Lions are looking to avoid a straight sets exit as they chase a third premiership in a row, and Fagan is wary of a repeat effort after his side's loss to the Swans last week.
9: We've got some other really good players that can, you know, Dawson's a great midfielder, you know, Rochelle's dangerous up forward, so have their three tools. So they've got some weapons. It doesn't come down to stopping any one player that will make the difference in this game. It comes down to how we respond in the collective effort.
8: Former Richmond defender Nathan Broad is believed to be open to a shock move to Fremantle. Reports emerging today, the 33-year-old Western Australian, who announced his retirement in early August, is interested in continuing his AFL career. And the first NFL game in Australia has seen the San Francisco 49ers defeat the LA Rams 27-7. Over 100,000 people packed out the MCG to watch the historic occasion. That's the latest in sport.
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7: Your four-day forecast for the Mallee. Clear tonight, light winds and a low of 5 degrees. Tomorrow, the chance of fog to start. Clearing to a sunny afternoon with light winds throughout. Sunday, mostly sunny start. High chance of showers. Chance of a thunderstorm by late afternoon and evening. Heading for 27. Monday, cloudy and 20. Tuesday, becoming cloudy at 16. Tomorrow, across the Mallee, head top of 24.
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12: Yeah, yeah, yeah. 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Still plenty more to come, the Sarvo.
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14: Oh, is your batteries running out?
13: I think they might be. It's Friday afternoon. I'm tired. Coming up though.
14: Okay.
13: I think I've had a little shandy. That's all.
14: A little shandy.
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0: Drive Home this afternoon, it's Carrie Bickmore and Tommy Little.
1: I love nothing better than another man's scraps.
0: Oh, my God, what a way to start.
2: This is how we're getting
0: in.
2: I
0: know where this is going, and holy
1: and
0: moly.
1: And I, apparently, our audio producer, Tim, got tickets to a show with another woman, and I don't know what happened to her, but she's not going to the show anymore, so now
2: Carrie.
1: He's trying to convince me to go see the show with him.
2: You know that's not
3: heavily
2: another...
3: unreliable. Sorry, I went to check.
1: Pardon?
3: Heavily unreliable.
1: The chick?
2: You know this is not another man's scraps.
1: What do you mean?
2: Who are the scraps?
1: The person that's not going with him.
2: Well, but that's Tim's scraps.
1: Yeah, another man's scraps.
2: No,
1: that
2: a
1: would
2: woman's.
1: Be buying other
2: Yeah,
1: man.
2: Tim is the scraps.
0: Yeah.
2: What you should have said is, I love
1: scraps.
2: I'm a scrappy mole.
1: I'm a scrapper. And I also, so I walked in and they're all like laughing at Tim saying he's got tickets to see the Gypsy Kings. And I was like, oh my God, what's the Gypsy Kings? And then I... Turns out, I love the Gypsy Kings, right? Da da da da da da da da. And then I was
2: She'll
1: like,
2: "Sing along." She knows the words.
1: What else?
2: Yeah.
1: Do the Gypsy Kings sing? And so now, Tim has put on the board on our board three other songs,
2: yep.
1: And he's told me if I like them, I can come along.
2: Well, you can.
1: Stay.
2: You can come.
1: If I like it, he's invited me on October 20. It's a long time from now to go to a concert with him.
2: I feel like it might even be on survey break, but that's another discussion. Hey, Mount, what if Carrie doesn't like them? Is she coming anyway?
3: Mate, to be honest with you, I don't really mind.
1: You were gagging for it before, and now you've gone off it.
3: No, come along. It's a great time.
2: But hang on, when you say come along... You make it sound like there's a party and you've got a bunch of crew going and Carrie's going to join your crew. Isn't it just you?
3: Yeah, but that's a party anyway.
2: Come along.
3: Like, it's the Gypsy Kings, one of the greatest folk bands of all time.
2: Sorry, I'm not saying that, but it sounds like when you say come along, it sounds like the following sentence is going to be, we're all meeting at the pub at 6
1: before
2: the show.
1: I was going to say, would we do dinner before or something?
3: No, if you want.
1: Okay.
3: Oh, good. I mean, to be honest with you, I'm just really excited to go. Whoever's next to me, it's going to be fine.
1: Oh, what a sell. Is that how you get all your women? I don't really care if you're here.
2: Carrie, you could get Mount to cook for you. He's an amazing cook.
0: Oh, true.
1: Oh, no, that would feel a bit datish. Don't you think?
2: Yeah, you're
0: right.
2: Tickets
0: to a Gypsy
1: King. Just
2: going to the Gypsy Kings. Okay, give us one of the other songs. I thought this was the first song.
1: Oh my God, I love that song. Give me the other one.
2: Go again.
1: What's the last one?
3: My one.
1: I don't know this one.
2: This won't feel datey at all. Dinner would be the least datey part about this.
0: This sounds like the music on the in the background of a restaurant.
2: Oh, it sounds like what they play when they're teaching you to like.
1: I didn't know that was the Gypsy Kings. That was my childhood, that music.
3: Me too.
1: Oh, no, we've got so much in common.
3: It's a date.
4: Hey, how you doing? Carrie and Tommy will be right back after this.
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0: 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Yeah. With Carrie and Tommy's back to back to back to back to back.
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1: You know as parents that you're leaving a mark on your children, but you'll hope it's mostly in the positive way.
0: Mm.
2: Yes, yes. What do you think? How much, what's your ratio between damage and positivity?
1: What I tell myself or what the actual facts are?
2: Yeah, what you tell yourself. Let's not dig down into the actual facts.
1: Well, it depends on, you know, how many psychology appointments there are on any given week. But I would say majority positive.
2: Yes.
1: But I think some things that I've laughed at, I've not realised have left a lasting imprint in my children's lives. Mm. So Ollie does this cute thing. When he comes home now, he's out.
2: He's 18 now.
1: Almost 19. Yep. 19 next weekend. And he's always out partying and doing life and stuff. And so I never know where he is at any given time. But there's two things he does, which I find really cute. Every time he comes home, no matter what time, day or night, he comes and tells me, opens the door to my bedroom and says, I'm home.
0: Oh, yeah. We used to have to do that as well.
1: Yeah. Like, it's just like, it's to calm me so I'm not stressed. Little does he know I've been asleep for 6 hours.
2: Yeah. It's very, sorry.
0: Please don't wake me up.
2: It is very sweet. I just remembered, Mum and Dad used to say they knew when I was home, when I'd been out, because we had a long hallway and they said I would pinball from side to side. And so I didn't need to go in and tell them because they heard doom, doom, doom.
1: Well, he has this weird thing of wanting to chat when he comes home. So last night we surprised each other. I didn't know he was home and he hadn't come in yet. And I went to go to the bathroom and we both like literally ran into each other and screamed, like loudly screamed because we were not expecting to see each other. And then he hugged me and he was like, oh, well, I'm home. And I said, okay. And he goes, hey, so for when I go to Thailand, what immunizations do you think I need to get? And I was like, it's 2:45 a.m. I feel like this is a tomorrow conversation. He goes, because I know I had typhoid in like 2024. And I'm like, honey, I'm fast asleep. I'm not talking to you about immunizations. But the second thing he started doing is texting me when he's going to have a friend sleepover. Now, I don't mind if any time his friends sleep over. Like, yeah, he can just bring them over. The house
2: big. That you wouldn't even know. They're in the other wing.
1: The more the merrier.
2: You could have had people living there for years that you've never met.
1: Anyway, weirdly, they don't use the other wing. They all still just cut.
2: That's not weird. We've talked about this.
0: Yeah.
2: Because the hot mum's around. It's so weird. When his friends come over, they always want to chat to me and hang out with me.
0: He answered the door naked a few times.
1: Not what I said, but it does bring me to the point I want to make.
0: Oh, hey, Ollie's friends.
2: You're welcome
1: any time. I said to him, he texted me on Saturday night to say a friend was sleeping over and I was fast asleep. And in the morning he said to me, I said to him, hey, honey, you never need to ask if your friends can sleep over. And I was like, it's nice that you tell me. And he goes, oh, it's more just so that you don't walk around naked again. Oh, no. And I was like, what? And he goes, it's my way of politely giving you the heads up to please put some clothes on. And I realised that incident from when he was 11 where I opened the front door to his best mate, like that was a long time ago and yet it still bothers him to this day. So I'd be keen to hear from other parents of what did your kids never forget?
2: Yeah, great.
1: What did you do to them? And it's just wedged in their memory.
3: Right. Carrie Bickmore and Tommy Little. 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

0: Around Australia for your R&B Fridays, it's Carrie and Tommy for the drive home.
1: But we're asking on 13, 10, 60, like, how did you scar your kids?
0: Yeah.
1: You know, what did you do that they just couldn't forget? Because my son, who's nearly 19, has gotten used to texting me on a Saturday night to let me know his friends are going to stay over. And I said to him, honey, you don't need to do that anymore. Your friends are more than welcome any time. You don't need to ask. And he said, no, it's more just a message to you to ask you to put some clothes on.
2: Just put some clothes on, Mum.
0: Some pants on, Mum. Jeez.
2: Yeah. Please, Mum.
1: It was an accident years ago, you know? Don't hold it to me forever.
0: What about all the other times?
2: I feel like it's happened since.
1: It hasn't.
0: How many times do you reckon it's happened?
2: Oh,
1: to his friends.
2: I reckon every time they're over.
1: That is not now you are painting a picture that is so inaccurate.
2: Okay, what's the accurate picture?
1: No, it happened once. No, there is a defense. I admitted to the one. I'm not admitting to things I didn't do.
0: Okay.
1: I don't mind.
0: Young men.
1: No.
2: G'day, Katie.
3: Hello, guys. How are you going?
2: Yeah, pretty good. What left a lasting impression from your parents?
3: So it was more what I've done to my children.
2: Oh, yeah, talk to us.
3: I was cooking and I did like a big slow cook on the cooktop in like a big iron cast thing. And I left the house thinking it'd be fine and I just let it cook down and we just moved into our brand new house. And I came home, the house is full of smoke, the whole thing's like boiled down. The house is full of smoke. I've got the kids in the car. I run in, house full of smoke, thinking, where's the flames? Like, I need to call the fire brigade.
2: Yeah.
3: Luckily, no fire. I think my cast iron pot held everything in and stuff, but the house is full of smoke, smoke alarm's going. Well, now, my kids, when I cook, they're always like, well, don't burn the house down, mummy. Like, don't burn the house. And they're 4 and 5. So I feel like I've definitely, unfortunately, imprinted that on them, that mummy's a sheep.
1: Yeah. Every time you go to get the pot out, they probably just get a little bit anxious.
3: Mum. Well, anytime I cook something and it starts to char, they're like, don't burn the house down, mum.
2: Katie, my mum never bothered to set the timer for anything for cooking because she would just wait till the smoke alarm went off.
1: Oh,
2: and then that was the sign that it was done.
1: Just burnt.
0: Oh, yeah.
2: Yeah, that's how we knew dinner was ready.
1: Oh, my God. So
2: and then you'd know, you'd be in your room and you're like, smoke alarm, dinner's ready.
1: The charred sausages are ready. Amy, how are you?
4: I'm good, thanks. How are you guys?
1: Yeah, good. When did you scar your kids?
4: Oh, about 15 years ago. My now 18-year-old daughter still will not go to Movie World with us. I decided to take the kids there with my husband, you know, do the good mum and dad thing, take them to the amusement parks and whatnot. And we go into Movie World first and, the Wild West ride. It's much like the log ride, isn't it? You're watching them at the end where they come down the big steep thing and into the water. Well, no. You put your 5-year-old in the front seat because you're with your 3-year-old in the next one back, and then your husband's with the other 3-year-old in the back seat of the log ride sort of thing.
2: Yeah.
4: You go spit up into the top of the Wild West ride. It's pitch black, and then you get spun round and spat out backwards.
2: Yeah.
4: So she's now just turned 18 and still won't go to the amusement park with mum.
2: Because she's terrified.
4: Yeah, she won't get on any of the rides, doesn't trust me now.
2: That just sounds like you're being a cool mum.
4: I was trying to be, but epic fail.
2: What did the rest of the day look like after that one ride? Did you have to go home?
4: Well, no, we went to the other parts of Movie World and watched, you know, the stunt car show and all of that sort of stuff. But the next day when we went to Dream World and you go past the log ride, I'm not getting on that, mummy.
2: Enough famed. Thank you. Who you got biggest?
1: Hey, Doug.
5: How are you?
1: Good. How are you?
5: Great, thanks.
1: Tell us what happened. How'd you scar your kids?
5: Many years ago, he asked me, is it all right if I borrow some of your hair gel, Dad? I said, yeah, of course, mate. It's in the room. He came out, all his hair was slicked nicely, and I said, which one did you use? And he goes, I'll go get it for you.
2: Oh,
5: and he
2: no.
5: came back, no. all his friends was there, and I said, mate, that's lubricant.
2: Oh,
1: you didn't need to tell him, Doug.
2: Doug, how did it look as hair gel?
5: It'll actually look pretty good.
2: I mean, every time he tried to put a hat on it, it'd slip right off, but...
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7: G'day, Sam Fantasia with the latest in sports. Former Richmond defender Nathan Broad is believed to be open to a shock move to Fremantle. Reports emerging today, the 33-year-old Western Australian, who announced his retirement in early August, is interested in continuing his AFL career. Brisbane coach Chris Fagan says his side will have to do more than just stop Crows star Isaac Rankin when the two sides meet tomorrow night at the Gabba. The Lions are looking to avoid a straight sets exit as they chase a third premiership in a row, and Fagan is wary of a repeat effort after his side's loss to the Swans last week.
8: We've got some other really good players that can, you know, Dawson's a great midfielder, you know, Rochelle's dangerous up forward, so have their three tools. So they've got some weapons. It doesn't come down to stopping any one player that will make the difference in this game. It comes down to how we respond and the collective effort.
7: And the first NFL game in Australia has seen the San Francisco 49ers defeat the LA Rams 27-7. Over 100,000 people packed out the MCG to watch the historic occasion. That's the latest in sport.
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21: Your 4-day forecast for the Mallee. Clear tonight, light winds and a low of 5 degrees. Tomorrow, the chance of fog to start. Clearing to a sunny afternoon with light winds throughout. Sunday, mostly sunny start. High chance of showers. Chance of a thunderstorm by late afternoon and evening. Heading for 27. Monday, cloudy and 20. Tuesday, becoming cloudy at 16. Tomorrow, across the Mallee, head top of 24.
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0: happy hour of the week, Friday evening. 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
1: Friday, we nearly didn't make it. Something happened in your car, to your car, the other day.
2: Yeah.
1: It doesn't even make sense.
2: No, it doesn't.
1: I think it's like magic. I think it's wizardry.
2: I think it absolutely is magic. I'm driving a magic car. I'm Harry Potter.
1: We've got to talk about this.
0: What is
1: that? Up next, a famous person dropped something at an op shop during the week. Mind-blowing that they would drop, and more than one thing, multiple things. We're talking op shops, famous people. What are they leaving at op shops next?
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0: 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It is Fifi Fevenick.
1: Right now we're talking op shops though, because Alistair Clarkson, Clarko, we here at our show support you. We think you were, that was a terrible mismanagement of your career. To end it that badly.
2: Yeah.
1: With a press conference that was just mean.
2: Yeah, they didn't look after him. Then he did a dump and run.
1: He did a dump and run. He rocked up at his local Vinnie's and just dumped all his North Melbourne clothing. And that Vinnie's are well played. They're going to value it. And it's going to be, obviously, it's all for charity. So it's great. But we did say, what have you found at your local op shop? Op shops are great for good finds. Fiona, what did you find at an op shop?
3: Well, I've actually, when I've been sitting here just waiting, I've probably got maybe 6 to 8 pieces of artwork that is really valuable. But 2 pieces looking very similar from an artist that I picked up for $20. They're valued at $1,500 a pop.
0: Wow. Oh, nicely done.
3: Yeah.
1: That's a good find.
3: Great find.
1: See, that's the thing, and people don't know what good artwork is. Because I've got one, I've got a piece of art that I bought, like, I'm going to say 15 years ago, and I loved it, and it's quite a good art. Her name's Lucy Cullerton. She's a Sydney artist. Mm. And and the other day I had a friend go, oh, you wouldn't put that back up in your house because I'm doing the reno, and I'm not, and she's like, that'd go straight to the salvos, and I'm like, oh my gosh. No, that's valuable. But that, think about it, particularly when...
0: There's been very famous artists had their stuff found.
1: They do. You think about a family member passes away and then the Vetrellos go in and just send it all to an op shop. They could be sending really valuable pieces.
2: I always look at when you go to a doctor's surgery or somewhere like that, it's the only time I really see art. And you go, I wonder what that's worth.
1: They're posters. They're prints.
2: They've got pictures. They've got pictures up.
0: Who painted the hang in there cat?
1: No, but you know, there's a difference between prints and paintings.
2: What do you mean?
1: Prints are reproductions.
2: They all look the same.
1: You know, they're just like Monet's not hanging up at your local GP.
2: It's because it's in a museum.
1: Exactly. So then they do prints.
2: There's only one of them.
1: They're posters.
2: I'm a Monet.
1: Ainsley, tell us, what have you found?
3: This is not from an op shop. This is hard rubbish. My partner came back with a range of shoe boxes.
1: Mm-hmm.
3: And I was trying on a pair of runners and I said, oh, my God, what are they? And he's like, what about these ones? Black satin, brass buckle, Milano Blahniks.
1: Milano Blahniks. SJP, Carrie Bradshaw would love that.
3: Totally.
0: I don't know what any of that is.
2: I don't know what it is either.
1: So Sex in the City, they were the shoes that the girls wore.
2: And they fit? Same size shoe?
3: Fit. Yep.
2: That's a win.
0: It's like Cinderella.
1: Yeah. Thank you, Ainsley. Jared.
4: How you going, guys?
2: Hey, Jay.
1: Jazza. What did you find at an op shop?
4: So the other day at Vinnie's, I walk in and there's a huge trombone up on the shelf and there was no price. So I asked the lady, I said, how much is this? She's like, oh, I'll go check for you. Goes in the back. I do a quick check on eBay. Last sold for like $500-$600. So she comes in. She's like, you won't want to sit down for this price. So I'm like, all right. She says... $100. And I'm like, yeah, all right. Oh, you took that well. Yep, no worries. Bought it. Now I've got a trombone.
2: Are you going to sell it?
4: Yeah. Of course, mate. That's the hustle,
1: mate. Actually, Jared, there people who professionally get stuff?
2: Yeah.
1: Do you do that, Jared? Go in, get something low value, go and then sell it on eBay high value?
4: 100%. With my job, I get to drive around and go to different op shops. Not as my job, but just on my lunch breaks and stuff. And you'd be surprised. Like the other day, I bought a little clarinet for $30, sold it for $150 like 2 days later.
2: Bang.
4: Pretty surprising.
1: What kind of moolah are you making?
0: Well, 120 on that.
4: Yeah,
1: weekly,
0: quick maths.
1: Weekly, like a few hundred or more?
4: Yeah, I had a good week, a couple hundred. Just depends how much work I put into it. But
1: nice. Yeah, guys, grifting.
2: Bad. Yeah.
1: You know, times are tough. Cost of living. We've got to find these little side hustles.
2: He's made 200 but spent 400 on petrol.
1: Hi, Jenna.
5: Hey, how you going?
1: Good, Jenna. What did you find at an op shop?
5: So we were travelling to see my husband's mum and we stopped at a op shop and we found a pair of runners and my husband and my son love buying runners and they were a pair of Grateful Dead's Nike runners.
0: Wow.
5: And we've had a look online and they're selling for about $8,000 or $9,000 now.
1: Oh, Jenna!
2: Jack?
1: No way.
5: Yes, Jack ways.
1: So are they worn or not worn?
5: They are worn. Yes, they're used.
1: Used. Yes. Are you going to sell them?
5: I think we might. I think we might eventually when we need some more money. So that's the plan.
1: Dude, absolutely.
5: Yeah.
2: 100%. Just before Christmas.
1: Yeah. Who wants Grateful Dead runners?
5: Well, I know.
1: Somebody for $8 or $9 grand.
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5: What a Friday we've had here at the Happy Hour. Crack on opens, kick back, relax with us.
6: Yes, relax with us. Fev, you weren't very relaxed though because
7: no.
6: In fact, you're pretty good in terms of being organised. Being organised and things don't usually go wrong for you.
7: No, they don't.
5: What?
6: But something...
7: What are you laughing at? What's happening?
6: I'm rewriting history. But something did happen to you the other day.
7: Yeah.
6: That doesn't make sense. It's mind-boggling.
7: I don't often get left in a flap, and I was in one, and then magic happened.
5: All right, we'll hear all about it after this.
7: Normally what happens in my life.

0: love this. What a song for the happy hour on your Friday evening. It is Fifi Fevenick.
1: Now, guys, yesterday after work, I ventured out to the AFLW Richmond. Now, they're our headquarters. Anyway, we did meetings all day. We had match committee. We had line meetings. I had my individual meetings with the players. I left there, walked out of the rooms at about 4:40. I walk out, and right up, there's a good life there where all these people, like, there's a lot of horses there. There's horses. Yeah. Hey, bro, hey, woo. And I'm like, I just get in the K going, hey, going. Like a wog. Italian.
2: Come on, bro.
1: I can say that, bro.
2: Oh, my
1: They're
2: God.
1: All going to lift, mate.
2: We're in the favela.
1: Yeah, literally, a guy coming. Oh, my God, we're in the favela. What are you doing, your Richmond kid, bro? What about Carlton, bro? And I'm like, bro, women.
2: Bruz.
1: Women, Richmond, boys, Carlton. That's how it works. And I was like, God. So I literally got a photo with this guy, and I was like, yeah, no worries, mate. Bang. Go to hop into my car, and I open the back door, chuck my backpack in the back of the car, shut the door, open the front door. And it wouldn't open. I'm like, what's happening here? What's happening? All the doors are locked. My keys are in my backpack. And I do this every day. I put the keys are in my backpack. I've opened the door because that just automatically opens.
3: Yes.
1: My car. I've got a beautiful car. I'm very lucky down in Mercedes-Benz. And I was like, what is going on? I've locked the keys in the car.
3: No, but hang on. If you threw them in, and I've got a car like this.
1: Yeah. It's never happened before.
3: No,
1: I don't know what happened.
3: You've got to lock it. So yep. Why is it automatically locked? That makes no sense.
1: Fiona, that makes no sense at all.
2: Accidentally pushed. The key's been pushed as you threw the...
1: Nah, the key's in the bag. And
2: no, that's what I mean. There's something in the key pushed it to lock the
3: car. Yeah, must have.
1: No, it didn't. Mate,
3: it can't lock.
1: I promise you, it locked. I put the bag in the car.
2: Oh,
1: I've shut the door. And I'm standing there and I'm like... Oh my God, this can't be happening. I'm starving. Yeah, I'm hungry.
3: It's locked you out.
1: It's locked me out of the car.
3: It's decided you're not allowed to drive.
1: It says this is no good for you. And I just went Asian for a bit. And anyway, I didn't know what to do. So I stood there for about 5 minutes and I thought, so I'll go back upstairs. I'm going to smash the window. That's the only option. Because I can see the key. So I'm like, I'm going to smash the window.
2: Yeah.
1: And I thought, no, hang on. I'll ring Brendan, beautiful, awesome dude down at Mercedes-Benz. I rang him and the first words he said to me goes, have you smashed the car? Because I don't just normally ring at that time of day for no reason. I go, no, bro.
2: I'm about to
1: smash the window. Yeah. I literally said,
2: there's no options.
1: I've locked the keys in the car. And he goes, how?
3: Yeah.
1: That's
3: yeah.
1: impossible.
3: Thank you. Yeah. It is impossible.
1: And I go, no, but it's happened. I've locked the keys in the car and I don't know what to do. And he goes, give me 10 minutes and I'll ring you back. And I'm thinking, oh, he's going to ring me back. So I might thought they might Uber a key out or do something or send someone to get me. And I'm like, oh, God, man, the sun's just about to set. I'm sitting there. I've had a long day.
3: You're at Arctic Park.
1: I'm at Arctic Park. I've been out for the house for 15 hours by this point, and I am just melting.
2: I want to go home.
1: I want to go home. I was going to leave it there for a sleepover. I was going to get an Uber. And I thought, I don't want to sit in an Uber in traffic. What do I do? Brandon rings me back and he goes, are you next to the car? I said, yes, I am. He goes, wait 2 seconds. Bang, the car started and the doors opened. I went, what just happened? It was like magic. He went...
2: Remote start
1: from Mercedes-Benz.
3: Is that a thing?
1: Started my car and opened up the window and I just jumped in and went, man, that was unbelievable.
3: How does that happen?
1: I don't know. But they started my car and opened the door. It was unbelievable. I didn't know what happened.
3: I didn't know that was possible.
1: I went from tired to like...
2: Wired.
1: Whoa!
2: Yeah.
1: Driving home going, that was sick.
3: I rang you and I spoke to you on the way home. You did. I've heard this story all and I just pretended I didn't. Yeah, I've already heard it all, Nick. Yeah, like, and I sat here
1: it was like, your traders,
3: like a great radio co-host and kept going,
1: I reckon
3: really?
1: It's pretty similar to the traders chat that I've already heard three times before.
3: I acted all through that going, and then what happened?
2: What did we all learn?
1: You know what you all learned? If you want a Mercedes-Benz car, go down to Mercedes-Benz. They're magic.
2: No, I was going to say, I'd heard neither of the stories, and that's because I don't turn up to the meetings. And so, how exciting was that on air for me?
1: No, I didn't tell. I didn't tell it in the meeting.
2: Oh,
1: I told her on the phone because I was like so.
2: Well, now flat that you didn't call me.
1: Does anyone know how? Do you know how that happened?
4: I reckon it would be something around. Certain cars do have like 5G, 4G connections. The one that really gets me is that BMW for a little bit. Experimented with installing seat warmers into cars.
1: Hey, that's a cute story. We're not talking about BMW. Yuck. News.
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14: 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That's right, guys. And a girl has accidentally exposed her best friend's boyfriend.
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0: happy hour for your late drive home. It is Fifi, Feb and Nick. Oh, what a week we've had. I've had a ripping week with you guys.
1: Big week. Jam-packed. Chip Josiah's barely been here. 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
2: Good evening, I'm James Lake and this is the Fifi, Feb and Nick Bulletin. We're a few weeks on from the AFL Legends game where Brendan Favola suffered a massive injury, but people are still talking about it.
1: The slow-mo as you slide in behind him and then his knee...
3: His leg disappears.
1: It's like it's dislocated up behind you. You get tangled in his legs. Yeah,
4: someone say he was really late to the party, wasn't he?
3: So I was defending too closely.
4: I already marked the footy.
3: Yeah, we got tripped up.
4: And I'll tell you what, Toby, my 7-year-old, she's waking up at middle of the night. She's having night terrors. She cried till 12 o'clock that night. She didn't leave my side for 3 days. And she, why did that fat man fall on your leg?
2: Early reports that Taylor Swift may nab an Oscar for her work on her original song for the Toy Story soundtrack.
1: I actually really enjoyed it. Yeah.
4: I'll wait till it comes out on DVD.
3: Very good chance she'll win an Oscar.
1: Of course she will. Well, Randy
4: Savage.
1: No, Randy Newman. He's saying, "You Got a Friend in Me." That's his song.
5: Oh, yeah, brother.
1: What?
5: The toys come alive, brother.
1: Don't know what you're doing.
3: The Ultimate Warrior?
5: Rise to the top, oh yeah.
3: You don't know Macho
1: really
3: Man, Randy Savage?
1: Anyone knows what
4: Macho,
1: you two are doing right
4: Macho
1: now.
4: Man.
1: No idea what
5: bucks.
1: We're talking about.
3: What are we talking about?
1: Don't know.
4: Yeah, no, we're going to an ad now.
2: Controversial mushroom cook killer Erin Patterson has caused outrage after getting a prescription for weight loss drug Ozempic.
1: Wasn't the idea of prison punishment? I would have thought. Michael in Werribee. Hi, Mike.
6: As I went through the systems, the food actually was pretty good. You know, you'd have pizza night, you'd have fish and chip night, you'd have steaks night. And
1: We don't even have that.
7: Sometimes I'll just go back just for that food.
1: Hi, Hayley.
8: The meals are actually quite nutritious. And then when you go into the open cam, you get to pick what you want, say, from IGAs. And then you've got your canteen. For a bag of Boost bars, it was $1.
4: Yeah, they get the cheap out.
1: I'm paying $5 at my local supermarket.
4: I've literally written this down. And, like, chocolate bars are, like, 50 cents to $1. Where we're here, they're, like, $6.
3: We're going to do the reverse. People are going to break into prison to get jail prices.
2: Bureau of Meteorology is under fire as some Australians are sceptical on the accuracy of its weather reports.
1: Squally is an adjective that primarily describes weather marked by sudden, sharp increases in wind speed, often accompanied by brief, violent rain or storms.
4: Use that terminology when you're sitting on a tree when you're doing the weather cross at sunrise.
1: That was a promo.
3: What do you mean?
4: She was up in her dressed as a cash cow, because she's like, "No, boy, get up on that tree and give me the weather. Well, it was a bit squally today out here, and it's blowing."
1: We'll give it the context. I had just been.
4: Do you need some assistance in accounting, Foy?
2: We're not far off from the famous Black Friday sales, but a lot of people are still avoiding online sales and going into physical stores.
1: I bought something online, wanted to return it, went to Maya, gone up to the counter, and I'm going to give a shout out to this young man, Harlan. A young man called Harlan took back the item. What was it? It was bras, actually. I gave him some bras, which is awkward for a young 20-year-old guy.
4: Especially when they're triple D. He'd be like, "What? How many people fit into this?
3: Where are they? And I'll bring the forklift in."
1: I will point out all the tags were attached.
4: What is this?
3: Ten cities down there, ma'am.
2: Comedian Bill Bailey's touched down in Australia, and whilst he has no plans to meet the Aussie Prime Minister, he did recently speak to actual royalty.
3: What was the gig for the King like?
9: Yeah, I'm still here, so I mean,
3: I
9: didn't get put in a tower, but I met Camilla for the first time, and I didn't know anyone was as posh as that. I mean, she's posher than posher than him.
4: Posher than posh boss.
9: She came up to me after the show. 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
10: "Hello." Hello, that's absolutely marvellous. Why haven't I seen you before?
9: And I nearly said, "Do you really talk like that?" You know, I was like,
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9: Do you really? I mean, are you putting that on?" 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
3: There you go.
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0: Country, you got Lucy and Nikki, and it's time for this.
1: Mirror, mirror on the wall, who's the smartest of them all? It's about to get tricky. Lucy versus Nikki.
0: Okay.
2: Yeah.
0: If you are new here, there are five questions. Lucy and Nikki must buzz in with their name when they know the answer. The first person gets the answer wrong, the other gets a chance to answer and claim a point. Best of five wins. Go to a tiebreaker if it's even. Today, girls, you're taking on 2026 so far.
2: Ooh, like pop current events kind of vibes.
0: Okay. All right, let's see how we go. Question one, who is going to be playing the AFL halftime show this year? Yes.
2: Lucy, Kylie Minogue.
0: Yeah.
3: Oh, good, Kylie.
2: Can't wait for that.
3: She just wrote a song with Madonna.
0: Yes, she did.
3: It's so good.
0: Yeah.
3: Amazing.
0: Do you want
3: like two pop queens.
0: I know. Ooh. The greatest.
3: Do I get a point for that or not?
0: I think so. No, you can ask.
2: Play by the rules.
3: Yeah, fair enough. Try my luck, babe. Asking you shall receive.
0: Question two.
2: So true.
0: Which actor played the lead role in Michael Jackson's biopic, Michael?
2: Oh, don't know.
3: Not sure, babe.
0: Unsure?
3: Nah.
0: Okay.
3: I hadn't seen him before, though.
0: It's Jafar Jackson, who is his nephew.
2: Oh, good for you, Jafar.
0: Yeah.
3: Great Jafar? Name. Jafar. That's off Aladdin.
0: Yeah.
2: Is it?
3: Yeah, yeah, he's the evil man.
0: Yeah, he is.
2: Okay. So okay. No one gets a
0: point. You don't get a point for that? No. Question three. Who was sworn in as mayor of New York at the start of the year?
2: Lucy.
3: He's unreal.
2: I love him so much. And what's his... Jahani or whatever. He's got the...
3: Sorry,
2: my name is. There's that famous TikTok and it's like, my name is Mandani. No? Mandani?
4: Yeah.
2: Am I on?
4: Yeah, give it to her.
3: Give it to her.
2: Is it Mandani?
3: What is it?
4: It's Zoran Mandani.
2: Yes. Woo!
3: What is his name? Zohan.
0: I was stressing about when I had to reveal it because I was like, I'm going to sound like the biggest idiot.
4: Zoran
2: Mandani.
4: Zoran Mandani.
2: And he met his girlfriend on Hinge and he's younger than me.
3: Yeah, that's so sick.
0: Did Sacha Baron Cohen have a... movie? Oh, not Zohan. Zohan.
4: Mess with the Zohan.
3: Oh, Zohan.
2: Shawnee, that was the worst. So not related to the fabulous, amazing mayor of...
0: Oh, I don't know. I thought that name. It's a very unique name, you know? I thought maybe bloody...
2: Have Zohan. You guys seen... No, just sorry to get all political on you guys, but have you guys seen how amazing the mayor of New York is? He's like making massive moves.
0: And he's younger than you.
3: Him online, yeah.
2: He was younger than me.
3: Yeah.
2: He met his girlfriend on Hinge. He's like very much like...
3: He's like now.
2: He's very current.
3: Yeah, that's right. Who you need. You need people representing the people.
2: He like said no to a pay increase because of like... he's just honestly for the people. I'm a big fan. I reckon one day, big call, I reckon he's going to be the president of the United States one day.
0: Not 90-year-olds running the
3: That sounds like a welcome
0: country.
3: Change.
0: Yeah. All right, question four. Which Australian comedian and TV personality won the 2026 Gold Logie?
2: Lucy.
0: Yes.
2: Sam.
3: Oh, my God, can I get it?
2: Oh, go on then.
3: Sam Pang.
0: That is correct. There you go.
2: It's 2-1 to me still.
0: An interesting experience with Sam Pang at the Logies.
3: Did you?
2: That sounds nice.
3: Can you spill the beans?
0: Well, no, yeah, I can. So
3: you upset him.
0: I'm not into comedy at all, right? I'm not into stand-up. I don't watch any of it. I, to be honest, I didn't even know who Sam Pang was until like...
2: Not going to lie, neither did I,
0: last
2: to be fair.
0: Year. So. Anyway, I had to interview him backstage before he won the Gold Logie that night. And he was coming along with... I got told it was Sam Pang and Tom Gleeson.

0: Anyway, I go, Sam Payne, Tom Gleason, how are you boys? And then Sam Payne goes, we can go do that again. This isn't Tom Gleason, it's Tom Gleisner. And I was like, I'm sorry, brother.
1: Genuinely, you can get away with the fumble there.
0: Well, exactly. And then anyway, I said to Bailey, you just told me you were the biggest fan of this bloke and you stitched me up, bro. He was like, I'm sorry.
2: Oh, no.
1: You're like, fake fan.
0: Yeah, fake fan.
1: I hate that for you, Shawnee. Yeah. It's all right.
0: Anyway.
1: People forget those things.
0: Exactly. He'll never want to come on the show. That's fine.
1: All right.
0: Question five. Which artist won Album of the Year at the 2026 Grammys?
2: Lucy.
0: Yes.
2: Taylor Swift.
0: No.
1: Lady Gaga.
0: No. I'll give you a clue. One of my favourite artists. He came
1: Great.
0: To
1: oh,
0: us.
1: Oh, Kendrick Lamar.
0: No. Bad Bunny.
1: Oh, that's right.
2: Yeah. Okay, it's still 2-1 to me.
0: Okay, cool. You get this right. Lucy, you are the winner. Which movie released this year has Indy Navarro...
1: Nikki.
0: Yeah.
1: Obsession.
0: That is correct. Well
1: Indy
0: Navarrete.
1: Done.
0: Yeah.
2: The only reason Nikki knows that is because she looks so much like
0: you
2: Nikki.
0: You do look so much like her.
1: No. I haven't seen that movie, though, but I think...
0: It's good.
1: I love how it was created on such a small budget.
0: Yeah.
2: I watched it a long ago. I thought it was good.
1: Exciting.
2: I don't think it's like people... It definitely got a bit of additional street cred. Like, it's not as good as people make out, in my opinion.
0: Oh, I had no idea what I was going into. I didn't know. I saw it before it got hyped up. Anyway, you know what that means, girls?
2: Tiebreaker.
0: Who's going to be the winner? Producer Kerry, do you have the final question? What is it?
3: It's a true or false question. I don't know you'd love these.
1: Oh, boring.
2: I hate these for tiebreakers.
1: Me too.
3: You're going to have to be quick on this one.
2: Okay.
3: Taylor Swift has released an album in 2026.
2: Lucy. True.
0: Incorrect. It is false, which means, Nikki, you are the winner.
1: That feels like an unfair win.
2: Fate of Ophelia was this year.
0: That was last year into 2025.
2: Oh, what? In December?
0: No. It was October. It was when we were on
1: the night show last year. Yeah. God, Lou, even you.
2: Yeah, well, I'm not a Swiftie, so there you go.
1: Oh, well, I win. I'd like a small trophy and a round of applause.
0: Oh, God. Lucy and Nikki might be back after this if they don't tear each other's hair.
1: Yeah, maybe.
0: You got Lucy and Nikki.
4: 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Want more Lucy and Nikki? 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

0: Country. You are on with Lucy and Nikki.
1: Oh, my God. I cannot believe this would not fly now.
2: Okay, tonight on This Would Not Fly Now, or wouldn't, as they say in the English language, is a show called Shattered. So it was a reality TV program shown on Channel 4 in the UK, and it aired in 2004.
0: It's always the UK.
3: Honestly.
2: Oh, I reckon it's more the US, don't you reckon?
3: There's been a lot out of the UK
0: about,
3: on these.
0: Like Little Britain, Embarrassing
2: that's not,
0: Bodies.
2: Oh, that's all right.
0: Nah, it's good, but do you know what? Little Britain would not fly now. I love Little Britain. Big fan.
2: No, apparently a man breastfeeds from his mother on
0: that. Bitsy. He goes, Betsy.
2: So 10 contestants were challenged to go without sleep for 7 days.
3: Wow.
2: While their actions were monitored, undergoing daily performance tests and a variety of challenges. They were competing for the potential of £100,000 with deductions made every time they fell asleep. Let's give this audio a buzz.
4: From now until next Saturday, you can watch them as they face a week of grueling challenges that will get harder for them to do the longer they go without sleep. Every night this week, one of them will be eliminated in a live challenge that will test them to the very limits of their brain's endurance. Quite simply, they'll be shattered. Every time someone shuts their eyes for more than 10 seconds, they lose £1,000 from the prize fund.
3: No, this is literally making me feel sick.
2: Yeah.
3: That's crazy.
2: That's like human cruelty.
3: Wow. It says Claire stayed awake the longest. She endured 178 hours of sleep deprivation and ended up winning $97,000 in prize money.
2: How many days is, speak English to me, how many days is 197?
3: I've got no quick math here, Dylan.
0: What do you want to know? How many days?
5: Was it 179?
3: 178 hours.
5: 178 hours is 7 days and 7.45 days.
0: That's how long she went without sleep.
5: Yeah.
0: That'd be cooked, bro.
3: Well, they were apparently one of the contestants reported major hallucinations, believed himself to be the Prime Minister of Australia.
2: Oh.
3: And then another one. I wonder if he had bushy eyebrows. It's giving John Howard or something.
2: What an unusual thing. Of all the things to hallucinate about, that is
3: specifically. The Prime Minister of Australia.
2: Oi, this is a little bit off topic, but what about that chick that woke up from a coma and spoke in a Chinese accent?
3: Is that real or is that fake news?
0: No, it's legit.
2: One of the funniest things I've ever seen on the internet. I was like, thank you for gracing me with this unusual
0: That's
2: thing.
0: That's legit. You know what, my neighbour, an old lady, used to have her husband went to war and he came back speaking a completely different language. Like he got bombed or something. Or not
2: are you sure he just didn't learn the language of the locals where he was?
0: No. He got like, he came back, he couldn't speak English.
2: Wow.
0: Yeah, something happened.
2: That's crazy.
0: Or quite traumatic, but yeah, crazy.
2: Yeah, that's wild. Anyway, I'm glad that show is no longer running because I feel like that would actually be really detrimental to people's health. And like sometimes you can do those
3: things.
2: Looking
3: after your sleep is like so important.
2: Well, that could do irreparable things. Like you could become an insomniac. Like, you. Yeah. Nope.
3: I'll just have a newborn and you might actually succeed that challenge.
2: Yeah, seriously.
0: You got Lucy and Nikki.
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1: That's right, guys. And a party has gone viral for the wildest of reasons. So a woman, divorce parties are becoming a bit of a thing now. It's not uncommon for people to celebrate their divorce. A woman's video, though, has gone viral when she has a clip from her divorce party. And on the board, it says the 10 worst things my husband did during the marriage. You can't actually read what the board says.
2: But the reactions are crazy.
1: Yeah, because basically she's like, I can't, for legal reasons, you know, put on TikTok what the reasons were. But it has 30 million views, babe.
2: Oh, my God. Imagine the ex-husband. He would be absolutely
1: shaking
2: the tail between his legs.
1: 100%.
2: Wow, so it's also got 45,000 comments from people on the edge of their seats trying to figure out what the board says. Wow, that's crazy. If you were to guess what it said, what do you reckon?
1: How much bad stuff can one person do? Like, did he kill someone? Like, I don't know.
2: Cheat. Maybe, like, I don't know, tried to hit on her mother.
0: Actually, have you guys watched the drama?
1: No.
0: You've seen it, Karen?
3: I watched it in the cinemas.
2: What's the drama?
0: It's the new one with Zendaya.
2: And Robert Pattinson.
0: Yeah, Robert Pattinson.
2: I've heard great things.
0: When you said that just then, it reminded me of something that happens in the drama.
1: We recorded some episodes in our podcast earlier today, and man, some people get absolutely gypped some horrific
2: situations. There's some poor behaviour out in the world. There really is.
1: I know. And
2: I just feel like saying to everyone out there, if you're doing shitty things, just stop. Like, let's all just be better people, you know?
0: Agree.
1: Rein
2: it in.
1: Right? Like, don't be married if you want to do this kind of stuff. Like, just be on your own.
2: Yeah, or like if you are seeing a girl but you've got a girlfriend, red flag, maybe you're doing something wrong, bro.
0: Yeah, 100%.
1: There's a lot of that goes on.
2: Oh, isn't there? It's just disgusting, really.
1: Yeah.
2: Disgusting.
0: Gross behaviour. Get in the bin, bro. You got Lucy and Nikki.
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11: Your four-day forecast for the Mallee: clear tonight, light winds and a low of 5 degrees. Tomorrow, the chance of fog to start, clearing to a sunny afternoon with light winds throughout. Sunday, mostly sunny start, high chance of showers, chance of a thunderstorm by late afternoon and evening, heading for 27. Monday, cloudy and 20. Tuesday, becoming cloudy 16. Tomorrow, across the Mallee, head top of 24.
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16: Your four-day forecast for the Mallee. Clear tonight, light winds and a low of 5 degrees. Tomorrow, the chance of fog to start. Clearing to a sunny afternoon with light winds throughout. Sunday, mostly sunny start. High chance of showers. Chance of a thunderstorm by late afternoon and evening. Heading for 27. Monday, cloudy and 20. Tuesday, becoming cloudy at 16. Tomorrow, across the Mallee, head top of 24.
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7: Your four-day forecast for the Mallee, mostly clear this morning. A sunny day today with light winds throughout. Tomorrow, mostly sunny day with a high chance of showers and thunderstorm by late afternoon and evening tomorrow, and 27 degrees. Monday, partly cloudy and 20. Tuesday, becoming cloudy, heading for a top of 16 degrees. Today across the Mallee, we're heading for a top of 24 degrees.
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1: Your four-day forecast for the Mallee, mostly clear this morning. A sunny day today with light winds throughout. Tomorrow, mostly sunny day with a high chance of showers and thunderstorm by late afternoon and evening tomorrow, and 27 degrees. Monday, partly cloudy and 20. Tuesday, becoming cloudy, heading for a top of 16 degrees. Today across the Mallee, we're heading for a top of 24 degrees.
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1: Right now, it's 7 degrees.
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0: a G from Los Angeles, where the helicopters got cameras, just to get a glimpse of our chucks and our khakis and our bouncing car. You with your friend, right?
1: Yeah.
0: She ain't trying to bring over no men, right?
1: No.
0: She ain't gotta be in the distance. 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
11: Your four-day forecast for the Mallee, mostly clear this morning. A sunny day today with light winds throughout. Tomorrow, mostly sunny day with a high chance of showers and thunderstorm by late afternoon and evening tomorrow, and 27 degrees. Monday, partly cloudy and 20. Tuesday, becoming cloudy, heading for a top of 16 degrees. Today across the Mallee, we're heading for a top of 24 degrees.
9: Holtz Isuzu Ute 2025 model clearance on now.
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11: Right now, it's 6 degrees.
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1: Your four-day forecast for the Mallee, mostly clear this morning. A sunny day today with light winds throughout. Tomorrow, mostly sunny day with a high chance of showers and thunderstorm by late afternoon and evening tomorrow, and 27 degrees. Monday, partly cloudy and 20. Tuesday, becoming cloudy, heading for a top of 16 degrees. Today across the Mallee, we're heading for a top of 24 degrees.
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1: Right now, it's 6 degrees.
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2: You can just get better. And, you know, it might take a little while. So while he's feeling down in the dumps now, I sympathise with him slightly, but, you know, that also might be me in 2 years. We all hit points where we go, you know what, I'm not evolving, I'm not getting better. The indications that I'm getting from my audience are not, they're not at the level of which I was hoping. And you just have to stop and reevaluate things.

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11: Your four-day forecast for the Mallee, mostly clear this morning. A sunny day today with light winds throughout. Tomorrow, mostly sunny day with a high chance of showers and thunderstorm by late afternoon and evening tomorrow, and 27 degrees. Monday, partly cloudy and 20. Tuesday, becoming cloudy, heading for a top of 16 degrees. Today across the Mallee, we're heading for a top of 24 degrees.
9: 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LMCT 235.
11: Right now, it's 6 degrees.
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3: Your four-day forecast for the Mallee, mostly clear this morning. A sunny day today with light winds throughout. Tomorrow, mostly sunny day with a high chance of showers and thunderstorm by late afternoon and evening tomorrow and 27 degrees. Monday, partly cloudy and 20. Tuesday, becoming cloudy, heading for a top of 16 degrees. Today across the Mallee, we're heading for a top of 24 degrees.
0: Holt's Isuzu Ute 2025 model clearance on now. LMCT 235.
3: Right now, it's 5 degrees.
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15: 7 degrees in Melbourne, partly cloudy today. Top of 22, it's 6 o'clock. Good morning, I'm Dennis O'Kane. A prisoner rights action group is running to the aid of mushroom killer Erin Patterson, claiming she's being tortured by being kept in isolation in jail. They're lobbying Corrections Victoria to end Patterson's lockdown detention in the Dame Phyllis Frost Centre. A truck driver has been charged over the death of a Bendigo school student who was hit and killed on his way to Girton Grammar almost a year ago. 15-year-old Tom Hosking was struck dying at the scene. Police have now charged the 36-year-old truck driver over his death and will face court in November. The coalition is pledging to fix not only the state's crumbling roads but the hundreds of bridges in desperate need of repair. Nationals MP Emma Keely says $1.5 million will go to each of the state's 48 country councils every year for 4 years. She says under the former Premier Daniel Andrews, the region's really missed out.
16: Labor scrapped the Country Roads and Bridges program. They introduced a Country Bridges program that funded more bridges around the then Premier's own seat of Mulgrave in the city than it did for bridges out in rural and regional Victoria.
15: A 23-year-old woman driver has been killed when the car she was in hit a tree in the state's west. Emergency services were called last night to the scene on the Stall of Oka Road at Navarre. The driver was airlifted to hospital where she later died. Police are carrying out follow-up checks after several callers failed to connect to 000 due to another Optus outage. The technical failure lasted more than an hour yesterday, affecting customers in Victoria, South Australia, Tasmania and also the Northern Territory. Optus says a network issue resulted in intermittent call dropouts. Australia's domestic spy agency has disrupted more than a dozen activities which could have led to terror attacks since the Bondi massacre in December last year. ASIO boss Mike Burgess has told Neil Mitchell's Mitchell Unlimited podcast they've stopped some concerning behaviour before it could escalate.
17: Since Bondi, my agency and the police have prevented, so things not actively in plan, but activities of individuals that could have led to an attack, 16 of those events have been stopped by the police and security service since Bondi. If they left unchecked, they could have left to a terrorist attack, which would have been in some shape or form that would have resulted in the harm or loss of life.
15: Pauline Hanson's office is refusing to comment on claims from neo-Nazi leader Thomas Sewell his movement could help One Nation to form government. Labor and coalition MPs are calling on Senator Hanson to immediately reject any endorsement from the group. Now to finance, and the Dow near the close up 512 points, one Australian dollar buying 72 US cents.
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15: The Dockers have bounced back to defeat the Cats in their semi-final encounter in the West last night. This report from Julian Marcus.
18: It was a semi-final full of swings and roundabouts as the Dockers raced out to a 31-point lead before Geelong reeled them back in the third quarter. But as Wolfie time rang around Optus Stadium, it was the minor premiers who punched their ticket into the final four, with Fremantle winning by 14 points over Geelong to book a preliminary final place against the Sydney Swans next week. The Brisbane Lions and the Adelaide Crows meet in the other semi-final at the Gabba, the winner to face Hawthorn at the MCG. Julian Marcus reporting.
15: In the rugby league finals, the Newcastle Knights have ended the South Sydney Rabbitohs season with a 20-10 win. And that's the latest news in sport.
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20: Your four-day forecast for the Mallee, mostly clear this morning. A sunny day today with light winds throughout. Tomorrow, mostly sunny day with a high chance of showers and thunderstorm by late afternoon and evening tomorrow, and 27 degrees. Monday, partly cloudy and 20. Tuesday, becoming cloudy, heading for a top of 16 degrees. Today across the Mallee, we're heading for a top of 24 degrees.
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20: Right now, it's 5 degrees.

0: Bickmore
1: and Tommy Little. This is Carrie and Tommy.
2: Yeah, yeah, yeah.
3: So do you remember when our producer, who's off on maternity leave, Annabelle, when she was younger, her sister liked to chat a lot, and she found her sister's chatting incessant, is that the phrase?
4: Insufferable.
3: Insufferable. And so she told her younger sister that we were born with a set number of words.
4: It's the funniest.
3: And if you use them all up when you were a kid, then you had none left for when you're an adult.
4: And you don't get to speak, you run out.
3: Her sister then went on a speaking strike for a week.
4: Yep. Her parents were thinking of taking her to a psychologist. They were really worried before Annabelle finally spoke up and said, I've told her.
3: She used her words to say, I used my words to shut her up. Yes. It's an amazing parenting hack. I wonder if Annabelle will try that on her own children now that she's a mother. But I saw this hack that I thought is genius. So one of the hardest things when you go to a big shopping centre with kids is they always want to climb out of the trolley and you just want to keep them in it, right?
4: Yeah.
3: You don't want them running around the department store. You lose them. Were you ever lost as a kid?
4: No, I was on a leash, Carrie.
3: Oh, that's right.
4: Yeah. Yeah.
3: They can still keep you on a leash, I reckon.
4: I'm not against it, to be honest. It's fine. One less decision.
3: That is true.
4: Just tell me where to go. Mm. I'll turn up. Mm. I'll be fine while I'm there until I'm dragged out of the room and then on to the next place.
3: And this mum tells her children as they're sitting in the front of the trolley, as they're going around a shopping centre, when she sees mannequins, she tells them that if they get out of the shopping trolley, they'll become the mannequin.
5: Frozen little boys. Look. Frozen little boys. That's why you have to sit in the trolley, isn't it? Otherwise, what will happen?
6: Froze.
5: Froze. Exactly.
3: So the kid thinks he's going to become froze if he gets out of the trolley.
4: Yeah.
3: Genius.
4: Very, yes. Do you reckon the kid knows?
3: No, you should see his little face.
4: Terrified.
3: He's terrified of the faceless men, faceless little boys.
4: Because I would have believed that. Just, I feel for, because that'll be years.
3: Of course it will.
4: Like, and then
3: that'll be a lifetime of fear of mannequin.
4: And he'll be like, do you guys, Sebastian.
3: Do you try and get out of the trolley?
4: Sebastian, do you know anyone that got turned frozen when they got out of the trolley?
7: Yeah.
4: And Sebastian will go, what? You go, you know, because when you get out of the trolley, you go frozen, right? Theodore. Theodore.
3: Producer Gizzy was saying that when he was a kid, he was told if you eat more than 3 eggs a week, you'll die. So he didn't eat anymore.
4: His mum was a tight ass.
3: His mum didn't want to buy any more eggs.
4: Yeah.
7: I found out live on radio that wasn't
3: real. Did
7: you?
3: Yeah. What do you mean?
4: It was a big week. It was the same week Kieran found out you should change your underwear more than once a week.
3: 131060. I want to know lies you've told your kids to keep them in line. Give us a call. 131060.
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0: right around the country for your weekend. It is Carrie Bickmore and Tommy Littles.
1: Yeah, we are being flooded with calls from lies that you've told your kids to stop them from doing something after a mum has told her son if she climbs out of the shopping trolley at the shop, she becomes one of the mannequins.
2: Frozen.
1: The son will freeze, so now he stays in his little spot. Karen, what lie did you tell your kids?
3: McDonald's was only open on Fridays.
1: That's right. Is though, isn't it?
2: How did your kid end up finding out?
3: He was about 10 years old when he realised I had lied to him.
2: Yeah.
3: So McDonald's in Endeavour Hills was open on Fridays. Yeah. And then another day we had to go to McDonald's and I told him that the other McDonald's was only open on Saturdays.
2: And trust issues.
1: It becomes a bit of a web of lies, doesn't it? When you start going, no, that one's different because that's a Saturday and then it all comes undone.
2: Thank you, Karen. We got Belinda. G'day, Belinda.
4: Hello, how are you going?
2: Good. Tell us about your lies you told your kids.
4: So I told my kids that if they didn't close the fridge door when it starts beeping, it will reverse out and crush them.
1: Yeah. That's so violent, Belinda.
4: It is a little bit. My 16-year-old only just found out I was lying.
1: How quick do they get to the door to close it?
4: Yeah, oh, so fast. They all run. They're like, quick, quick, quick, quick. Yeah, it's hilarious.
2: It's so funny because I feel like that would make me keep it open.
1: Just to see.
2: Yeah, because I want to see the fridge come to life.
1: Yeah, that's why you were the kid on the...
2: Leash.
1: Yeah. Exactly that reason.
2: Did you ever put your kids on a leash, Belinda?
4: Yes, I did. I kept one of my sons on a leash.
2: Is he the most fun?
4: Yes, he is, actually. he's a handful.
2: Good on you, Belinda. Thank you.
1: What about Jules? Hey, Julie.
5: Hello. I used to tell my kids that the marks on the road were squash kids from when they didn't hold their parents' hands when crossing the road.
1: That is a lot, Julie.
2: Because there's a lot of marks on the road, Julie.
5: There zebra is. Crossing. So they thought, that's right. So they sort of knew I was joking in the end, but they still always would hold my hand.
1: No.
5: So.
2: And how tight did they grip your hand the first time?
5: They were pretty good at holding my hand.
6: Was it hard to explain to them that that's where you have to cross the road at a zebra crossing?
5: Oh, no, it was just like if there's always marks on the road, like extra tar where they've, I used to say that they were the squash kids, like the round things.
2: Good on you, Jules. Thank you. G'day, Jess.
7: Hello, you there?
2: Hello, are you there?
7: Yes, I am. So I told my 4-year-old that if she kept weeing her pants, her legs would fall off.
2: Oh, my gosh.
1: Oh, my gosh.
7: She didn't believe me, so I Googled children with no legs.
1: Oh, my gosh, yes.
7: Mortified her, but a couple of years later, we're walking down the street and she saw a guy in a wheelchair and she's like, Mummy, did he wee his pants? And, I was in fits of laughter. I couldn't believe it.
2: Jess, I feel like as someone who peed the bed
1: until when?
6: Last year.
2: What was it? No, what month are we in?

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0: Harry Bickmore and Tommy Little for your weekend.
1: Every bloke I know, and some of the women I know, not all of the women, but every bloke I know has become obsessed with the story of Rob Parsons. If you don't know who I'm talking about, he's the guy that is finding enough gold out in streams and creeks to buy a new four-wheel drive. And he documented every step of the journey. $80,000 was the goal, and just out there, old school treasure hunting. And he joins us now. G'day, Rob.
2: Hey, how we doing?
1: Yeah, so good. Can you tell us, firstly, this wasn't your first time just hunting for gold, right?
2: No, I've been doing it for a bit over 6 years now.
1: Yeah, right. And so what made you then make the leap from that to, you know, this documenting it all?
2: Well, I've been doing the YouTube for about the same time as the prospecting. So, yeah, right. Took me a long time to figure it out, how to actually find the gold in good amounts as well. So the journey's been quite long. But, yeah, I've just enjoyed the process of going out there and finding it and sharing the progress. And ultimately, like, it's kind of taken off to a point now where, you know, it's pretty much a job. So pretty lucky.
3: I'll be honest, I naively didn't really think there was much gold left out there, that enough that you could at least make a living from it. Is there heaps more out there that we just don't know about?
2: Yeah, it's a misconception, I guess. People think about the gold rush time and imagine that the old time has got it all, but you know, we've got metal detectors these days which will pick up a piece of gold the size of a pinhead. And we've got masks and snorkels. The old timers never had any of this gear. We've got compressors, scuba tanks, you know, so that you just use modern tools and go out there, search the same ground that the old timers did. And you can do all right at it.
1: Is it a well-kept secret where the fertile ground is, Rob, or is the gold hunting community more of a community than I imagine?
2: No, it's like everything is very well documented. All you got to do is go onto Google and type in your state, type in gold history. And the mining departments did a pretty good job of like updating and, you know, cataloging where everything was found. So you just do a little bit of research and you'll get some spots. Like the best places are not the ones that you can drive straight to, obviously, because every man and his dog's been there. I always say, basically, once the beer cans stop showing up, then the gold will.
3: When you see, like, I think I've only used a metal detector once in my life. I found an earring on a beach, and that even that gave me a thrill. Mm. Do you still get that thrill every time it goes, and you look and see that it's gold there? Like, is it that feeling every time?
2: It doesn't. It never goes away. You know, it's you just don't get desensitized to it, and it's work as well. Like in the series, I guess.

0: I kind of, I make it look easy because I'm putting a whole day into a minute, you know, so people go, oh, wow, look how fast you can get, you know, X amount of grams. But you do get exhausted and you do need to go home. You do need to recharge and you just can't wait to get back out there and see what else you can find, because every piece is unique and every trip is unique too, you know, and that's part of the adventure, because you never really know what you're in for. You can have good ground, but you might have a slow morning, fast afternoon, or you might have two super fast days. And, you know, it's just, it's so wild how different and varied your time out there can be, even on the same ground.
1: It sounds, and I say this as someone who has an addictive personality, but it sounds more like an obsession than it does, say, a hobby or something. Are you ever worried that it'll drive you mad?
0: Not really. Gold fever is definitely a thing, and it can tear friendships apart. I've witnessed that firsthand. But it's one of those things, I think, like all things in life, if you treat it with respect, I think it's okay. You know, there are going to be people out there who've lost everything, you know, just from being driven by gold. And there's plenty of examples of that happening. But I think just it's a really great, and you're right, it is addictive, but it's a really great addiction, because you're out there in nature, you're challenging yourself. Generally, you're getting rewarded as well. So it's this kind of like ultimate combination of, I guess, in a way, like taming the wilderness, but at the same time, being at one with the wilderness. And yeah, the beauty of the gold fields is you're not finding any of that stuff from your local, you know, parks and wildlife pamphlets. They're not attractive bushwalks by any means. So there's nobody going in there. They're remote areas. And they're just awesome and wild and crazy. So I love it.
2: Hey, Rob, we'd love you to stick around, because I didn't realise it's not just gold that you search for. You were actually involved in a police search for a missing woman down in Tasmania. We're going to chat to you up next.
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0: Gary Bickmore and Tommy Little, and we are still joined by gold prospector Rob Parsons.
1: Rob, it's not just gold that you search for. I understand you're involved in the search for Belgium tourist Céline Cremer. You'd been on the two-part Australian story and was heavily involved in that, which would have been huge, and that you were quite instrumental. I know, sadly, she was found passed away, but you were instrumental in finding her phone. How did you get to be there in the first place?
2: So that case had been open for about 2 years, and there's a guy that the police had left it basically as soon as they were advised that she couldn't have survived. They dropped the case. And there's a private investigator, Ken Gamble, who picked it up, and he'd been poking around in the area for a couple of years. And I had been given the data that he had retrieved from her Google Maps account, and the data had her last known waypoints that led up to this hill. So I love all mysteries. I love all wild stories in Tassie. And for me, that was like the perfect kind of combination of what the hell's going on here. And then just started trying to piece together what happened. And yeah, I got pretty invested in it because the more time I spent researching the very limited data, the more I was able to build out a probable theory, which generally, for the most part, all was proven true, that she did, in fact, lose her phone. That's why the GPS points stopped showing up. And we found that in the December search, last December. Yeah, so it was a pretty big thing. It went on for a while. And the December search, so that was 4 months. It was coming up 4 months from when I first started, like, really digging my claws into the case. So what I did with my videos is I put a call out for people to come and participate. And there was 24 or 25, like, really capable, experienced people to come and help. And it was due to that army that there was such success in the December search.
3: Hmm. Rob, you have a real, obviously, a sense of adventure. You also have a family. How do you juggle feeding your own soul with your adventurous side and family side? And do they have to be separate? Can you combine them? How do you kind of make everyone satiated?
2: Yeah, well, I'm super lucky. Like, I'm able to just provide for my family. I've got two young kids and a wife. And Erin, she's amazing. She spends a lot of time with the kids. So when I'm out in the wilderness, I try to get out like once a fortnight for 2 days, and from that I can keep the YouTube stuff rolling.
3: Did you expect, like me, that every man watching your series about trying to find gold would then want to go out and find gold?
2: Well, I knew that combination of the series would have potential to reach a lot of people, because I myself actually really enjoy those. This is day one of whatever.
3: Yeah.
2: But usually when you see people do that, they rarely get past like day four or five. And, you know, I thought, okay, well, I've got a lot of gold adventures because I've been doing it for years now. So for me, creating the series was kind of like an advent calendar for those videos. So I wasn't going out and shooting them live and updating the audience then. 90% of them were kind of pre-shot before the series. And I had fully intended to get to the goal and get the car. But about halfway along, I was like, well, actually, like, it's a waste of money. Like, to put everything, when I'd gone through the whole series and I realized like how much this has changed my life and how much it meant to me to get the gold and how long it took, I thought, actually, I don't really want to just put all of that into some flashy new car. So I was kind of secretly, I was hoping that, like, you know, Toyota or Ford or someone would have been like, hey, look, you got 100 million views in the first view of this series. We want to jump on board. But no, they didn't, sadly, so whatever.
3: I actually thought, when I was watching, because your videos changed, I noticed maybe a week in, and it went from, I want this amount of money to get a brand new Toyota Land Cruiser, to then it changed to a brand new four-wheel drive. And I was watching and I was like, oh, that's smart, because you've left it open to other car companies to get involved. Is that what you were hoping?
2: Well, yeah. I mean, once the series went so viral, I thought I'd have a really good opportunity here. And I tried to negotiate with Toyota, and like they did come back with a deal, but it was kind of, like, I still had to buy the car, and I was thinking, wipe me to get a couple of accessories thrown on. So ended up just getting the secondhand one, which is a really good car. Like, we love driving it. It's only like 5 years old. And at least I won't be as worried about like the pinstripes that are destined for it.
3: Mate, thank you so much for your time. We really appreciate you.
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14: 7 degrees in Melbourne, mostly sunny today. A bit of cloud around, a top of 22 at 7 o'clock. Good morning, I'm Dennis O'Kane. Frio has turned around a form slump to end the Cats season.
15: Absolute belter of a final. And the Dockers are off to Sydney next week, 18-12-1-20. The Cats are 16-10-106.
14: And more in sport. Well, police have carried out several welfare checks after another Optus outage left dozens of 000 callers unable to connect to emergency services. Optus has now confirmed the outage lasted an hour and a quarter yesterday, affecting customers in Victoria, South Australia, Tasmania and also the Northern Territory. A 51-year-old man has been charged over an alleged carjacking near Swan Hill, where a baby was abandoned on the side of a road. Opposition leader Jess Wilson says it's another case of the Carroll government's bail laws failing.
16: Absolutely sick to my stomach to think of a seven-month-old baby on the side of a road near Swan Hill, because once again, Victoria's weak bail laws have seen an offender carjack a car, allegedly assault the mum, and then take off with the seven-month-old in the back seat.
14: Pressure is mounting to release mushroom killer Erin Patterson from solitary confinement. A group calling itself Justice Action is pushing Corrections Victoria to end Patterson's torture, as they put it, by moving her to a restrictive management wing instead of being locked up in her cell for 22 hours a day. Both sides of the political divide are demanding Pauline Hanson immediately rule out any association with neo-Nazi groups offering to back One Nation. Labor and the coalition MPs warned failing to condemn the offer sends a dangerous signal, urging the One Nation leader to kill off any deal in the strongest terms. Senator Hanson previously admitted her party was being targeted by extremists. Donald Trump has led a solemn commemoration at the Pentagon to mark the 25th anniversary of the September 11 terror attacks. 184 people were killed when an American Airlines flight struck the western face of the Pentagon during the attacks. The president says they will never forget the horror of that day.
17: No, the world will never return to the way it was at that dawn on that beautiful, peaceful Tuesday morning, 2001. Before the towers fell, before the Pentagon was hit, before this horrible, horrible evil.
14: The Albanese government is under fire, with a survey revealing nearly a third of small businesses are on the brink of going bust. An Australian Chamber of Commerce and Industry survey also shows about half of all businesses are experiencing high stress from rising operating costs. Well, the opposition is accusing Labor of ignoring business owners in the chase for net zero policies, on top of taxing business out of existence. Now to finance, at our closing up, 509 points, one Australian dollar buying 72 US cents.
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14: The Dockers prevailing, weathering a determined Cats to claim a 14-point victory in their semi-final in the West. Fremantle now heads into a preliminary final for the first time since 2015, taking on Sydney at the SCG. For Geelong coach Chris Scott last night really summed up their season.
19: A lot of things went wrong. We found ourselves behind the eight ball at various times and found a way to hang in and give ourselves a chance.
14: In the NRL finals, a win for the Knights over the Rabbits. At the US Open, world number one Alexander Zverev is battling Karen Khachanov in the first men's semi-final of the day. And that's the latest news in sport.
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0: Your four-day forecast for the Mallee, mostly clear this morning. A sunny day today with light winds throughout. Tomorrow, mostly sunny day with a high chance of showers and thunderstorm by late afternoon and evening tomorrow, and 27 degrees. Monday, partly cloudy and 20. Tuesday, becoming cloudy, heading for a top of 16 degrees. Today across the Mallee, we're heading for a top of 24 degrees.
21: Holtz Mitsubishi's 2025 models have to go. See them today. LMCT 235.
0: Right now, it's 4 degrees.
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20: Harry Bickmore and Tommy Little.
1: Do you want to be an international TV star?
3: Not particularly.
20: He's so contrarian.
1: I know, and it's such a lie.
20: He just wants to disagree.
1: Guys.
20: Oh, hold on. Do you want to
1: take the offer elsewhere? This guy doesn't want it.
3: I would love to be an international TV star.
1: Of course you would.
3: But like acting or just...
1: Well, it's funny you ask that. So do you remember a few months ago you decided that you were going to become a darts champ and you started playing darts?
3: It's a darts bar. Mm. And we go and we play darts before we go to dinner, the three of us. And
1: are you good at darts?
3: I'm unbelievable at darts. Don't you dare.
20: Oh, sorry.
3: So we managed to play four games of darts before dinner. I lost all four. Yeah. I went on to lose even more.
1: Yeah. Mm. But secretly inside, you do think you could actually be quite good if you were given
3: a
1: chance.
3: Darts?
1: Yeah.
3: No, Gary.
1: Well,
20: hey, there's only up from here.
1: Hey, we believe in you. A bit like Ray Gunn's husband. I believe in you.
3: This is the worst, trying to push a turd through a star-shaped hole.
1: So,
3: let me guess, is there a TV opportunity for a darts player?
1: In typical commercial radio fashion, we took that and we run with it.
3: Yeah.
1: And one of our producers emailed off a bit of a showreel of you to a show called Beat Luke Littler, who is a world darts champion.
3: Well, he's not just world champion. He's the best darts player I think the world has ever seen.
1: Yeah, and he's doing a doco where you get the chance to win £500,000 by going up against Luke Littler.
20: £500,000?
1: And beating him at darts.
20: $1 million.
3: My name is very similar.
1: Isn't it? His name's Luke Littler.
3: I hope that came up. Yours, Tommy Little. Yeah, I hope that came up in the pushing of the turd.
1: So that was a while ago and we all moved on from it. Anyway, this morning at 4 a.m. an email came through and it appears that you have been given an audition. Over in London on the weekend.
3: This weekend.
1: To audition to be on Beat Luke Littler, the documentary.
3: This weekend?
1: This weekend in London, or if you can't make this weekend, the weekend after in Manchester.
3: Hmm. I can't do this weekend because I have TV commitments in our own country.
20: Sure, but is it going to make you an internet part?
1: Yeah, that's
3: no,
1: true.
3: No, sorry, that's a chance at $1 million, and this is going to guaranteed make me some
1: money. Hold on,
3: money.
1: But the chance, given like the platform, even if it doesn't make you $1 million, it's absolutely going to make you an international TV
3: Who's
1: star.
3: Who's paying for flights?
1: We haven't got that far first. We just need to know if you're interested in becoming an international TV star.
23: I can lock in the day for you.
3: If you fly me first, I will absolutely do it.
1: You should do this. Now I'm going to play the role of your manager. You should do this.
3: My manager would not say that.
1: My manager would say, are you good at darts?
3: And I would say, no. And they'd say, why are you going on a darts show?
1: Because we know with reality TV, it's not all about getting the good people. On Australian Idol, you see the auditions of the Nuffies.
3: Yes.
1: You're going to be the Nuffy, but they're so memorable and it'll get traction.
3: And then our show will get international traction. We can say Nuffy. So I only said it once softly and you've said it about three times.
1: Is it a bad word? What about just... What's another word for a dodo? A dodo.
23: I said in the application, I've never won a game of darts, but I think I could beat Luke.
1: Oh my God, did you pretend to be him in the application?
3: Yeah, that's good. That is exactly what I would say.
1: I think you'd be funny. This could be the start of something, and I think you should do it.
3: Yeah, so who's flying me?
23: Well, you know, when you said fly me first, do you mean first row of economy?
20: Oh, yeah.
1: I'll fly you first row of economy. I'm not flying you first, but I believe in you this much. I'll fly you first row of economy.
3: I will have to cancel the first class flights I already have booked.
1: I don't need to fly you economy then.
3: You can fly me first.
1: No, I'm not flying you first anyway.
3: You don't believe in me.
1: You shouldn't be flying first.
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0: with you. Right across the country for your weekend, Carrie and Tommy.
1: So I love the expression, you can't be what you can't see.
2: Yes, I've heard a different version of that.
1: Which is?
2: If you see it, if you can see it, you can be it.
0: Mm-hmm.
1: But I think I think same sentiment, and whatever it is, yep. I'm here for it.
2: Yep.
1: And I witnessed it firsthand at the weekend. Yeah. So I told you how my daughter Evie started playing footy this year. And she's obsessed with it, with it, collecting the cards, like old school obsessed with it. Yep. She's actually really good at it. I've seen a whole different side of her come out since she's been doing it like this. She's just got this mongrel in her.
2: I noticed the same thing with my nieces when they played footy. It gave them a lot of confidence in day-to-day life because they realized they could get bumped and it was okay.
1: They could get bumped physically on a field, but it represented life.
2: Yes.
1: Like that they could get a knock and get back up again. So I took, Evie was running out as part of the Guard of Honour at an AFLW game at the weekend.
2: Cool.
1: And so I took her down, to take part in it. And I was talking to her as she was watching the girls play. And she was just like enamored by the whole thing. And she said to me, "That's what I'm going to be one day, Mum." And I said, "Oh, you want to be an AFLW player?" She goes, "Yep." And she said, "The only thing that's going to be different about when I play is that people will come watch the game." She goes, "It breaks my heart that nobody comes to watch the games." And I said, "Why do you think it'll be different?" And then we had this massive chat about how, like, we're getting further and further, like, we're coming along so far, but we've got so far to go. But the idea that this generation of players coming now, a lot of them would have come through the AusKick kind of program and all of that. Again, it would have been very male-focused footy. Whereas now, Evie's part of an all-female team. The actual...
2: From when they were kids, too.
1: From when she was kids. Yeah. Like, her sister, Adelaide, plays, and she's 7, and she plays in an all-female AFL team as well. By the time another decade on that those guys are going to play, they will be going to more games because they love it and they live and breathe it. And so she just had this real excitement for the future. And I obviously didn't, you know, want to quash that at all, but I was thinking, I bloody hope so, because it is heartbreaking being at a game and seeing that they're performing to nobody. Like it.
2: They're getting crowds, though.
1: There was barely anybody there. It made me really sad. I was like, and their quality of their game, they're so bloody good.
2: Yeah, I know.
1: I mean, sorry, I say that as if I know quality of any game, as in, like, I don't really, other than I thought it was bloody awesome.
2: No, I think they're great. I also think sometimes people can get sidetracked in literally that argument. And I hate it sometimes when people are like, particularly old men, they're like, "Oh, you know, it's not very high scoring and stuff." And it's like, it's not for you, bro.
1: So,
2: who cares?
1: This is what I wanted to say. And I thought, how brilliant, because she heard the same conversation. There's two guys sitting behind me, two old guys, and they spent maybe the first 10 minutes talking about how long they'd had a club membership for, like the original membership for the team. It was 35 years or something, not the AFLW team, but the men's team. And then they were talking about how long they'd been MCC members and how long they'd been MCG members, and went on and on and on and on.
2: Already.
1: And then I was like, I was just keen to know why they were there at the game. So I turned around. I said, "Excuse me." I said, "I was just wondering what brought you here today." And then they looked at me like, why would I be asking you that? Like, they were quite offended. And I said, "Oh, have you got like a niece playing or a granddaughter playing?" And the guy looked at me and he goes, "No. Why? If I'm going to support the blokes, I've got to support the girls as well. Like, if I'm a member through and through." And I was like, "Oh, that's great. I just didn't know that, like, a lot of people wouldn't have that view." And he goes, "Have you seen him play? Number 35 there." Oh, and then he just went, and then I listened to them for the next maybe half an hour. They knew every single woman. They knew where she'd come from, where she'd been drafted to. Even when the opposition, which was up to them, got a goal, I could hear him going, "You got to pay that, though. Look at that. I mean, I haven't seen something." And they were so invested, having their hot chips, and I was like, that's what we also need.
2: Yeah.
1: We need that. We need the old codgers to validate, unfortunately, the new game. It's crap that we do, but I was like, that's important too.
2: Yep.
1: Just as much as the new generation playing it as well. Anyway, just felt inspired.
2: Yeah, good.
1: Felt inspired.
2: Yes.
3: 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It's more powerful than you think. What you hear can take you far from here.

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0: right around the country for your weekend. It is Carrie Bickmore and Tommy Little.
1: Have you ever, when you've been flying, had a moment where you've been incapacitated or sick or not been able to keep flying the plane?
2: I think I've had one where I was in a jet and I greyed out, which is like all your vision and your world, it's before you black out, it all starts to close in. It's literally what it sounds like. So all the edges go black and then you start to get tunnel vision.
1: Oh, my God. And you were flying it or you were a passenger?
2: I was a passenger.
3: Is it from...
2: I was a passenger with controls.
3: Is it from too many Gs?
2: Or... Yeah, well, that was too much Gs.
3: Yeah, right.
2: And then I've got... I mean, I've also been a passenger in a fighter jet and got violently ill. And once... I don't know if this is a medical thing. Anyway, I think it's interesting. Because I got lost once for like a very short amount of time.
1: And in the sky?
2: In the sky, yeah. And I was by myself flying and I was doing a training thing and I realized how quickly things can go bad because I had to tell myself, I started to panic and I'm like, I shouldn't be seeing wind farms. I can see wind farms. Where am I? What's my height? What's my happening? And then I had to literally tell myself to calm down, tell myself I had heaps of fuel. And my height doesn't matter, so just get further away from the ground and get my bearings. But I realised how quickly things can go bad.
1: Well, things went bad for a pilot on a Delta flight. He was carrying 147 people on board and he was flying from LA to Boston. And he was like, I think about maybe a few hours into the flight, and suddenly he contacted traffic control because he wasn't feeling very well.
4: This is the captain. I'm the one that's ill. I'm going to taxi the jet to the gate, and then I need to go to the hospital.
5: Roger. Delta 437, you can plan to exit at Yankee 2. They'll give you the quickest route to the gate.
4: Yankee 2, copy.
2: Has he not got a... He must have a second officer.
1: There was two... He was so sick that the other guy had to fly the plane and the person that does the radioing is the person that's not flying the plane.
2: Yep.
1: So he stopped flying and then had to do all the communication with the air traffic control as they diverted him. He still had to fly for hours to get to the new airport they were going to. By the time they landed, at no point yet did anyone know what was wrong with him, but he was getting sicker and sicker. Have a listen to him try and go back and forth with air traffic control tower as he's... Obviously coming in and out of, like, is it lucidity? Is that the whatever? Yeah. I mean, he's still with it, but he's not making a lot of sense.
4: At our new gates, Alpha 13.
5: Roger, same instructions.
4: We need some Altair Delta 437. This is the gates, Alpha 13, but it doesn't look like it exists.
5: What'd you say your gate is?
4: It said Alpha 13.
5: I don't think you're able to fit in that being a 7.5.
4: We're going to continue to Alpha 10.
2: I don't understand why he's the one. I know you.
1: It literally says there in airlines, if you're not flying, you're the one doing the talking because that allows, in this case, the first officer to focus on just flying the plane.
2: Yeah, but surely in a situation like that.
1: I know.
3: You can talk and fly.
1: You know what had happened? His appendix had burst.
2: And he continued to fly
1: 147 people on a plane.
2: That can kill you, right?
1: It can kill you. My mum's appendix burst and she ended up in a very, very, very bad way in hospital. Yeah. Like it's septic. It just is running all through your body.
2: Right.
1: But I was like, what an incredible thing to be able to keep doing your job while you are undergoing a medical emergency.
2: If
1: that was in real life right now, if your appendix burst, you'd be off air and someone would be taking you to the hospital.
2: Are you joking? You would never know. I'd be requesting songs. Right, yeah, I'd break into it, beat the bomb, even though we're not doing it at the moment. I'd open up the phones and say,
3: "Which is going to blow first, the bomb or Tommy's
2: appendix?" Yeah, I'd say, "What's your most controversial take? Let's get wild and loose."
1: I want to hear from people. What have you had to do while in the middle of a medical emergency? Specifically, perhaps if your appendix is burst, but more importantly, like when have you had to carry on? When has the show had to go on when you've been in the middle of a medical emergency?
2: Sorry, Carrie, I just realised.
1: Yes.
2: Are we forgetting that I broke two ribs and collapsed half my lung and continued filming for this very radio
1: show? That is very true. Actually, I've got my own example.
2: Another time for this very radio
1: show. I sliced my toe open and went to the Logies.
2: That's true.
1: Show must go on sometimes in the middle of a medical emergency.
2: Yes.
1: 131060, give us a call.
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0: right across the country for your weekend. Carrie and Tommy.
1: We're talking what you managed to still do despite being in the middle of a medical emergency.
0: Yep.
1: Because a pilot carrying 147 people on a Delta flight from LA to Boston had to divert the plane and himself communicate with air traffic control while in the middle of having his appendix burst.
0: Yeah.
1: It was pretty incredible.
0: Yeah.
1: And he managed to land safely. He's okay. Everybody's okay.
0: Yeah.
1: Yeah.
0: And we get to hear the funny radio call where he's...
1: Brittany, what did you manage to work through despite being in the middle of a medical emergency?
2: I was in labour while teaching, but didn't realise.
0: What do you mean? Forgive my ignorance here, but don't your waters break?
2: No, so I was having contractions. It was my first baby, and I kept going, ow, that's quite painful. And I teach high school, so, you know, they're not exactly the most kind at the best of case.
0: Yeah.
2: And they just were like, oh, it's not that big of a deal, Miss, get on with it. So I did. When I realised that I was having every 10 minutes I was having five contractions, I was like, maybe I need to go home. Went up to the hospital and they said, yeah, basically you're going to give birth within the next week. You can't go back to work. And that's it. Finished.
0: Within the next week?
2: Yeah. There's some test apparently that tells you, oh, it's within the week you're going to have a baby. So I ended up admitted.
0: Hang on, mate. Carrie, should you ask the question?
1: I know what you mean. So your first baby, sometimes you can go into pre-labour and not actually have the baby for a while.
0: Oh.
1: But I found it as surprising as you, because I thought you were about to say you're going to have this baby within the next hour,
0: yeah,
1: and
0: that's
1: then you said the next week.
0: Yes.
1: It just wasn't what we were expecting. Yeah.
2: No.
1: And your water doesn't always break.
0: Oh, did your water end up breaking?
1: I had to break my waters with my first.
2: They ended up keeping him put for another 4 weeks. And, when I did end up having him caught COVID anyway. So
1: hold on.
2: It would have been better if it
1: was... I'm so confused. Brittany, did you then say you had the baby 4 weeks later?
2: Correct. They gave me all the medication to stop the labour.
1: So you went into early labour. They thought you were going to have it within a week, and then you managed to not have it for another 4 weeks, and everything's okay.
2: So I looked really dramatic, walking around school going, oh, I'm in so much pain. And the kids telling me I was useless, basically.
1: Yeah.
2: Looked dramatic, couldn't come back to work, didn't have a baby for 4 weeks.
0: Because in the eyes of the kids, Brittany, you just had some pains a month before you had the baby.
2: Yes. Correct. They basically said, you're trash, go home, see you later, thanks so much.
0: Thank you, so much negative self-talk.
1: You're trash, see you later.
0: G'day, Tiffany.
3: How are you going?
0: Yeah, good. What did you have to work through?
3: I had to finish driving. I'm a taxi driver. I had to finish the job with a broken leg. I was putting a mobility scooter in the boot and I slipped and fell, broke my leg. And I said to the customer, can you wait for another taxi? And she said, no, I'm already running late for my dentist appointment. So I had to hobble, put the walker in, drive to the location, pull up. We're looking at each other. I'm thinking she's going to give me a hand to at least get her mobility scooter out. But no. Had to hop like an idiot.
1: Needed to hop to get her mobility scooter. What a funny comedy little sketch going on.
3: Yeah. And I couldn't even drive myself home. I had to call an ambulance after I finished the job.
0: And your leg was broken?
3: In two places. I broke my knee and my ankle.
0: And this wasn't a month later that you broke your knee and your ankle. This was right then. Tiffany.
1: What about Susie? You want to go back to Tiff?
0: I just want to give Tiffany, do you like Samba, the muso? He's a great artist.
3: I love Samba.
0: Yeah, we'll have two tickets to go see Samba.
3: Thank you so much.
0: No worries. Thanks, enjoy. Good on you, Tiff.
1: Susie, how are you?
4: Yes, hello.
1: When did you have to work through despite being in the middle of a medical emergency?
4: Okay, so I took on a shift for a friend at work in retail.
1: Mm-hmm.
4: She was her birthday, so I was going to be the only one in the store. And I wasn't feeling well in the morning, but it was a heart attack I was having.
1: What? Hold on. You just got to... So our first caller took a long time. You were straight to it. So you go to work, you're feeling sick all day, and then work you find out you'd had a heart attack.
4: Correct. I went to work, I had a sore back, and I thought, okay, take some Nurofen, went into work, opened the store, Nurofen wasn't really helping my sore back throughout the day. And as I was talking to customers throughout the day, I thought, I'm getting really breathless. So I just kept getting out of breath and I thought, this is really odd. You know, maybe I should stop by the doctor on the way home. And rang her, went in, she put me on the machine and blah, blah, blah. And next minute she said, I'm calling an ambulance just to send you to the hospital to double check on everything.
0: Did you say I've already worked a full day? You don't need to call an ambulance. I'm going to be all right.
4: Yeah, I was. I said, sure. Can't I just go home and
0: get my stuff?
4: Kids?
0: Yeah, my kids.
4: Because my husband's away in Western Australia at the moment. I just got to go get them. She said, no, I don't think you should. Went to the hospital and I had a heart attack.
0: Susie, can you tell me, so my like idea of someone having a heart attack is literally clutching your chest, falling down to the ground, you know, it presented as back pain?
4: Absolutely. I didn't feel like I was having a medical emergency. The biggest thing I thought was odd was that I was out of breath.
0: Mm. So it's the one that I'm imagining. Does that ever happen or is that?
1: I think, correct me if I'm wrong, Susie, does sometimes heart attacks present differently for men versus women?
4: Absolutely.
0: Mm. Do we get the one?
1: You're more dramatic.
0: They'll be the same. We just give it a bit of...

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18: 8 degrees in Melbourne, partly cloudy, a top of 22 today. It's 8 o'clock. Good morning. I'm Dennis O'Kane. A major fire has broken out at the Wattle Park Chalet. Fire crews arrived just after 6:30 this morning to find the building well alight. Low water pressure in the area is hampering the firefighters at the moment. Motorists are advised to avoid the area with Riversdale and surrounding roads closed. Police are investigating a suspicious fire at a tobacco shop in Melbourne's far north. Emergency services were called to a shopping centre on Tuyong Road in Kalkallo, where the business had been set alight just after 4 this morning. No one was inside the shop at the time. Americans have marked the 25th anniversary of the September 11 terror attacks with solemn ceremonies across the country. Nine reporter Reid Butler is in New York this morning. He says what happened remains an important day for so many people.
19: What I keep hearing is that they say it feels like it happened just yesterday. So 25 years on, and the emotion is still just so incredibly raw. The memorial service here where the Twin Towers once stood in Lower Manhattan, that was incredibly moving at 8:46 a.m. We all paused for a moment. That is the time the first plane flew into the North Tower.
18: Iran-backed Houthi forces have seized the strategic Perim Island, gaining control over a vital Red Sea shipping bottleneck. The capture of the island threatens a key global trade route, which is used to export much of Saudi Arabia's oil. The state coalition is promising to boost spending for local councils to fund repairing bridges and roads if it wins the November election. Lower National MP Emma Keely says, like everyone else, she's sick and tired of seeing potholes and crumbling edges on country roads.
20: They can make the decisions around which local roads they want to upgrade, and they've got the decision making over what they will do with that money. This is a full trust of our rural councils, who do a fabulous job in fighting every day to make sure that their roads are safe.
18: Pauline Hanson's office is refusing to comment on claims from neo-Nazi leader Thomas Sewell. His movement could help One Nation to form government. Labor and coalition MPs are calling on Senator Hanson to immediately reject any endorsement from that group. Around a third of small businesses have considered closing their doors in the past 12 months. The Australian Chamber of Commerce and Industry has released new research showing the nation's small businesses are more stressed than last year due to increased costs and also red tape. The Chamber's CEO, Andrew McKellar, says many are at breaking point.
21: Our research shows is that nearly two-thirds of all small businesses are saying that rising costs are one of the top pressures that they're facing at the moment. Cash flow is an issue, along with the impact of increasing compliance and red tape.
18: In finance, the Dow has closed up 509 points.
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18: Vision shows an angry Geelong coach Chris Scott reacting to a lost chance with the Cats going down to Frio by 14 points in last night's semi-final clash at Optus Stadium. Ollie Dempsey's goal square kung fu style kick, described by commentators as a clear goal, denied Geelong a vital third quarter boost. It was the controversial moment causing Cats coach Chris Scott to slam his hand into the side of the coach's box in frustration.
22: Post game, especially post a loss, especially post a loss in a final, was certainly not the time where I'm thinking clearly, and it's probably not the time to litigate all that decision making.
18: That's the latest news in sport.
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26: Your four-day forecast for the Mallee, mostly clear this morning. A sunny day today with light winds throughout. Tomorrow, mostly sunny day with a high chance of showers and thunderstorm by late afternoon and evening tomorrow, and 27 degrees. Monday, partly cloudy and 20. Tuesday, becoming cloudy, heading for a top of 16 degrees. Today across the Mallee, we're heading for a top of 24 degrees.
16: Holtz Isuzu Ute 2025 model clearance on now.
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0: Olivia Rodrigo, we are playing music that makes you feel good with Zara Larsson. Midnight Sun coming up in less than 15 minutes, and I'm going to take you back to the Cranberries. Dreams next.
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0: sure does, Lizzo. Truth hurts. We're playing music that makes you feel good. I've got one of the greatest mashups of the early noughties on the way. We don't get too many of these anymore, but still huge. From Jay-Z and Linkin Park, Numb on Call. It's coming up in less than 10.
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0: Dermot Kennedy, we're playing music that makes you feel good and making sure you're up and about as well. Sia coming up, Sunny Federa, some Aussies that we love. And if you are all about your Aussie music, make sure you catch As It Drops every Sunday night from 6 with Kayla, so you know exactly what is happening in the Australian music scene. Those Aussies both coming up for you in the next 10 minutes.
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18: 11 degrees in Melbourne, partly cloudy, a top of 22 today. It's 9 o'clock. Good morning. I'm Dennis O'Kane. Fire has destroyed a large part of the Heritage Wattle Park chalet. As Brian Wilson reports, the fire is now under control.
19: FRV crews rushed to the historic two-story wedding venue around 6:30 this morning. On arrival, they found two-thirds of the building fully engulfed in flames, with the fire advancing into the roof. Low water pressure and falling debris hampered the firefighters' efforts. A high-pressure, long-distance hose-laying truck, multiple appliances, and an aerial teleboom were quickly dispatched to the scene. Riversdale Road is closed to traffic and drivers are asked to avoid the area. Brian Wilson reporting.
18: Multiple 000 calls have been impacted by another Optus outage, sparking urgent welfare checks. The outage yesterday morning lasted for 1 hour and 16 minutes. About 40 calls to 000 did not connect as a result. It affected customers in Victoria, South Australia, the Northern Territory and also in Tasmania. Carol Bennett, the CEO of the Australian Communications Consumer Action Network, says this latest failure is unacceptable.
20: We have an opportunity to fix this system. There's a bill coming before Parliament this week, the Universal Outdoor Mobile Obligation Bill. Now, we could have domestic mobile roaming, which would enable, when your phone isn't able to connect to your provider's network, it can connect to another provider's network.
18: Donald Trump has led a solemn commemoration at the Pentagon to mark the 25th anniversary of the September 11 terror attacks. 184 people were killed when an American airline flight struck the western face of the Pentagon in Washington during the attacks. The president says they will never forget the horror of that day, not only in Washington, but in New York.
21: No, the world will never return to the way it was at that dawn on that beautiful, peaceful Tuesday morning, 2001. Before the towers fell, before the Pentagon was hit, before this horrible, horrible evil.
18: In finance, the Dow's closed up 509 points, one Australian dollar buying, 72 US cents.
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18: Fremantle has kept the club's premiership hopes alive with a 14-point win over Geelong. The Dockers surrendered an early 31-point lead before surging home in the final break. Key forward Josh Tracy says they were hungry after last week's shock loss.
22: You know, you found out last week who was in your close circle and who's really stuck by you. But I know we had 60,000 plus fans stuck with us, and I know that hurt for a couple of days and I hurt for a few days, but I wasn't going to let a performance like last week sum up our year, and we weren't going to finish like that, that's for sure.
18: Fremantle now faces Sydney in next weekend's preliminary final. In the meantime, though, Brisbane and Adelaide go head-to-head tonight in a semi-final at the Gabba. Here's Alex Riddell.
23: Premiership defender Ty Gallop has been named in the side that will take on the Crows this evening in Brisbane. It comes after fellow Premiership defender Noah Answorth was ruled out due to an ankle injury. Sam Draper, Jasper Fletcher, Hugh McCluggage, Levi Ashcroft and Connor McKenna make up the interchange. While the Crows have made one change, small forward Zach Taylor has been recalled to the side after overcoming a hamstring strain suffered in the Crows' round 24 win against GWS. While Isaac Cumming has been omitted and named as an emergency. Alex Riddell, Melbourne.
18: After a match lasting close to 3 hours, Alexander Zverev has won through to the final of the US Open. He won it in straight sets. And that's the latest news in sport.
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7: Your four-day forecast for the Mallee, mostly clear this morning. A sunny day today with light winds throughout. Tomorrow, mostly sunny day with a high chance of showers and thunderstorm by late afternoon and evening tomorrow, and 27 degrees. Monday, partly cloudy and 20. Tuesday, becoming cloudy, heading for a top of 16 degrees. Today across the Mallee, we're heading for a top of 24 degrees.
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0: This guy's on my bucket list to see over the next 12 months. I am so mad that I haven't been able to catch one of his shows. Yes, Spoon, all I really want, we are playing music that makes you feel good just like that. With James Morrison coming up, I will take you back to his massive hit, I Won't Let You Go. Also some Harry Styles too with American Girls. That's next.
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0: Golden, we're playing music that makes you feel good. An artist who set a pretty incredible record just recently with Ticketmaster and Live Nation selling 2.1 million tickets for their tour, not just here in Australia, but across North America and Europe. Not a bad day for that artist. You'll find out who I'm talking about when I get them on after Sam Fender and Olivia Dean. They're coming up next.
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0: good have the last 12 months been for Olivia Dean, and rightly so, winning Best New Artist at the Grammys, headlining Madison Square Garden, released the one-year anniversary pressing of her album, The Art of Loving. I mean, she's just going to continue to get bigger and bigger. We're playing music that makes you feel good, and I've got Avril Lavigne coming up. We're throwing it back to Complicated. Plus, Kelly Holiday's dancing too. That's next.
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14: Your four-day forecast for the Mallee, mostly clear this morning. A sunny day today with light winds throughout. Tomorrow, mostly sunny day with a high chance of showers and thunderstorm by late afternoon and evening tomorrow, and 27 degrees. Monday, partly cloudy and 20. Tuesday, becoming cloudy, heading for a top of 16 degrees. Today across the Mallee, we're heading for a top of 24 degrees.
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